future. One of the benefits of the fact that the Barnes Foundation did move is that they now have gallery space for other exhibits, which is why I can talk to you about mid-century modernism at the Barnes Foundation. But first, let's hear side A of a Sackville label release from Julius Hemphill called Roy Boyer and the Gotham Minstrels, or maybe Roy Boyer. You know, when you just play the records at home, it doesn't matter if you know how to pronounce the names. That's okay.

That's Julius Hemphill duetting with himself. Side A of the album Roy Boyer and the Gotham Minstrels. No explanation on the album as to what the title means.

So the Barnes Foundation, for those of you who don't know, it was in Marion, Philadelphia. It was basically a huge collection of images crammed together in this guy's house. And sometime after he died, despite what his will said, the foundation did move the collection, and they got around it by reproducing the exact layout of each wall. So all of his art is displayed the same way he had it, but there's more kind of gallery space now, and more people can get through it, certainly. And it's a beautiful new modern building. And they have space for an additional gallery. And right now, they have an exhibit called Noguchi to Asawa, Isamu Noguchi. And is it Ruth Asawa? I went yesterday. I was lucky. The exhibit officially opened today, but they let us in, and because we were members, and I didn't even realize that. But the thesis of the exhibit is that Noguchi, Asawa, and the other artists featured six artists of Asian American ancestry, most of whom had history tied to the incarceration of Japanese Americans during World War II. The thesis of the piece is that they were crucial in shaping mid-century modernist style. Many of them did graphic design after the war. Many of them designed furniture for major American companies after the war. Many of them designed textiles and things after the war. And prominent among them is S. Neil Fujita, who was an artistic director at Columbia Records in the late 50s, and who put his own paintings on the cover of some records that you have no doubt seen, but perhaps not realized, were illustrated by S. Neil Fujita.

Jenna Siegel. Jenna Siegel, formerly of the Manhattan Transfer, and an above-average white band with some ringers in it. That had nothing to do with the mid-century modernism set. The covers of the paintings and the design of Mingus's Mingus Ah-Um, Glenn Gould's Berg Schoenberg Krennic, and the Dave Brubeck Quartet's Time Out, all designed and painted by S. Neil Fujita. So, there you go. If you are in the Philadelphia area, the exhibit Noguchi to Osawa focusing on their decorative arts and their mid-century modern, their furniture and their textiles, etc., is up through January, I believe. And for the price of admission, you can also see the Barnes Foundation exhibits, the permanent collection, and the Alexander Calder Gardens, which are very fun. And also very fun, Magic Records. Stay tuned for Cal.

Ding dong, it's 9 o'clock in the p.m. I'm Calzone, and you're tuned into Magic Records on the WFMU Dream Stream, the Give the Drummer Radio Stream. I'll be on from 9 p.m. till 12 a.m., three solid hours of radio power. I play only physical media. Thank you, Peter, for all your kind words and support over the last couple of weeks. Last week I had some technical difficulties. So far, so good. I'm 50 seconds into the show. I've got an exciting show for you tonight. Exciting. Many themes, including a Yom Kippur theme that some of you might find fascinating. And I'll be playing music of Jews who play jazz music. And I've got other things, too. We've got Duke Ellington, Charlie Mingus, and Max Roach in the background as bed music. That's Dirkulus. It's a Shonda. This should be up front. But tonight, they're going to be in the background. We're kicking off the set. Oh, by the way, I use only Calgarithms, TM. That's my methodology for ensuring a quality show. And most of the time it works. Let's see if this fits in. Let's give it a try. It's funkadelic. Can we get to this? Can we get to that? Can we get to them? Can we get to those? Can we get there?

from Boston. Well, first I'd go to the room where they keep the say's hands. And if I had by my side a girlfriend, well, I could look through the paintings. I could look right

Yeah, that was Thurman, a Britpop band that no one really remembers these days that much. Scoot this up a little bit. And, well, I almost forgot. It's theme song time. Here we go. Feel free to sing along, or snap your fingers, or clap your hands, or stand up and dance.

Good. Yeah, the theme song never gets old. And if you're just tuning in, I'm Calzone. This is Magic Records. I'm here every Sunday night from 9 p.m. till 12 a.m. spending 3 hours of Magic Records. 3 solid hours of radio power. I play only physical media using Calgorithm to smush together a show for you, and I hope you're digging it tonight. We've got a lot to play, so I'm going to start back announcing. We heard at the top of the set Funkadelic and Can You Get to That from Maggot Brain. Most of you know that record, or many of you do. If not, it's very much time to get acquainted, reacquainted, because it's been reissued in a very fine package through Westbound and Org Records, and you know they always do a good job. Cut from the master tapes, I believe, and remastered on 180 gram vinyl with a really nice package. And originally released in 1971. After that, we heard The Soulful Strings and Burning Spear from Groovin' with The Soulful Strings on the Cadet label, 1967. And that continues our salute to Charles Stepney. Last week, I did a whole set of Stepney, and evidently Mollywog went out and bought the record that I was pushing. I wasn't really pushing it, but that I was playing a lot of, a compilation of Stepney material. As it was her birthday, she bought herself a gift. And so I guess my radio show is pushing product again. It's been a while. No, I'm glad you're enjoying it. It's a really great comp. But we heard The Soulful Strings, and that was produced by Richard Evans. However, Stepney is playing vibraphone very clearly. It's one of the key parts of the song. And Burning Spear has been sampled many, many times in the hip-hop realm. So, and it's still cheap heat. You can find that record in the dollar bins or at Goodwill and places like that. After that, we heard a song that I heard earlier this week that Larry on Testify played. He was playing, he did a show of British groups playing American rhythm and blues and soul, and I happen to have the Amen Corner from the world of Amen Corner, Expressway to Your Heart, originally the Soul Survivors, Blue-Eyed Soul from, I believe, New Jersey. Although I know this because it's on the back of the record. Their fan club was based on Long Beach Road in Oceanside, New York, where I grew up, which was kind of crazy. They must have played, the Action House down the street, like so many other bands did. It was a big touring area. Lots of bands played in my hood. After the Amen Corner, we heard Yes, Jimmy, There Is a Santa Claus, the original 45 of He's About a Mover on MGM, 1967. Just picked that one up. Found a really sweet copy. After that, we heard that. By the way, that's like an answer song to She's About a Mover by the Sir Douglas Quintet. But this one really jumps. You were probably dancing around, knocking things over like I was. Ted Taylor followed Dottie Cambridge and Love Is Like a Ramblin' Rose from the Blues and Soul LP. That would be, of course, covered by the MC5 on their first album a few years later. But this was on the OK label, 1965. Kind of a tough record to find these days, but luckily I purchased it many years ago, and I was able to find a good one. Then I picked up, I have a better version, but I somehow found somewhere a trash copy of the Bee Gees' Trafalgar and tried to play How Do You Mend a Broken Heart, and it was skipping like something that skips. I don't know. What skips? Skipping kangaroos? I don't know. So I played Remembering instead. It says Remembering. I'll have to fix that grammatical error there later. But that was a really beautiful song. The Bee Gees really never made a bad record. Maybe later on in the late 80s, early 90s, they made a couple of clunkers. But generally speaking, those first, like eight or 10 years, everyone's a gem.
Atco, and they're still cheap. Atco label, 1971. They're especially the ones that skip. They're real cheap. Then we heard the Modern Lovers. I can't get away from this one. It's a bootleg, A Vacant Stare, 1971 to 73, and their version of Girlfriend. I don't have the information right in front of me right now, but it was recorded in a studio around 1971 as a demo. And this boot called A Vacant Stare is all over my social media. Like every record geek out there and every V, you know, Modern Lovers geek or even VU geek, a lot of them are similar. They stick together. Is going nuts about this record because it's got great sound, beautiful package, and songs that have just not been heard before, versions that just have not been heard before. I highly recommend that you find a copy. They're still out there, just released a few weeks ago. After that, we heard the band Liquid Liquid, when Little Calzone used to go to Danceteria and places like that and see them play and dance. From the New York Noise compilation that's been reissued a number of times. This is the CD from 2026 on Soul Jazz. And Liquid Liquid would release records on the 99 record label, and 99 had their own store in the East Village, and I used to go there and buy records, and I remember holding the Liquid Liquid, it might have been like it's not Cavern or Bellhead or something in my hand, and I had ESG's first EP on the other hand. I only had a few bucks, and I went for the ESG, which I do not regret, but I love the Liquid Liquid stuff too. They were so important in that post-punk era of, you know, 1980 was when that record first came out. Then we heard, speaking of the 80s, we heard two Fall songs, both from recent compilations. We heard the Fall's version of Psychic Dance Hall from a comp called The Fall Single, 78 to 81, live. So the idea is that Popstock Records, a legitimate label, where the musicians actually get paid royalties, which is a good thing, have handpicked, they've curated, it's a word that's been overused, they've selected live versions of singles that were released about at that time. So Psychic Dance Hall came out on Dragnet in 79. This was recorded at the London Prince of Wales YMCA in September 15th, 1979. That's an anniversary is coming up. If I could do math, I'd tell you how many years. Maybe someone on the chat board can subtract 79 from 26 and tell me how long ago that was. After that, we heard The Fall again with their live version of Totally Wired. This was from The Fall Singles Live Volume 2, 1980 to 83, and that was recorded at the Queen Mary College in February of 1981. Now, Totally Wired, I believe, was recorded a little earlier than that, maybe like 80 or 79. Great, great song. Fun fact, I work in a high school, and you get to submit songs for the morning as students are passing through the halls before first period. And although they haven't played it yet, I recommended The Fall Totally Wired. I think it's the perfect wake-up song for teenagers, don't you? And I can't wait to hear it. And I wonder what the kids will think. I don't know. It's always worth a try. After that, we heard Blur. Speaking of Blur, Britpop is kind of a blur to me because when it was going on in the early 90s, you know, my wife and I were like buying houses and having children and things. So we missed a lot of that stuff. But this was from the record called Modern Life is Rubbish. It's about three or four records into their canon of fine music. And it's been just it was reissued a couple years ago, like the 30th anniversary, on Food label through Parlophone. It's a double LP, and it's really, really good. And I've been listening to a lot of Blur and a lot of Britpop and realizing how much I missed years ago when I was busy, you know, raising a family and not listening to records. But, you know, that's how it goes. After that, we heard another Britpop band, and this is one that most people don't remember, if at all,
because they only recorded one record and it didn't sell very well. But Dan Moffat, who was covering for Clay Pigeon for 2 weeks a few weeks ago, played it on a show, and I had to find a CD copy, which I was able to find relatively cheaply. The LP, the vinyl version, goes for stupid money. This is a record that needs to be reissued. This band, Thurman, which is a kind of a silly name, were evidently originally a metal band, and then the Britpop scene was happening, and they made a Britpop record, and it's got every hook from I Hear the Small Faces, I Hear the Move, I Hear T-Rex, I Hear, you know, other Britpop stuff that was going on at the time, you know, all kinds of ideas and themes, but they do such a good job, and every single cut is a winner. It's just a great, great record that deserves a reissue, originally released in 1995 on the Epic label. Brilliant, absolutely brilliant. And then, of course, the New Tornadoes and Magic Records, my theme song. So there we go. First set is through. And now the time you've been waiting for, my unofficial sponsor, unofficial official sponsor, the New York Mets. Let's hear the Mets update right now. All right. So it was an interesting week for the Mets. Their winning record is not that good. This is the last 2 weeks of the season. Today they lost to the Phillies. They split a series with the Phillies, basically. They won 2 out of 4. Anytime we beat the Phillies, especially now towards the end where they're trying to make the wild card, makes me feel good because I absolutely despise that team. So 2 out of 4, you know, that's not bad. Before that, they lost 3 games to the Orioles. The second game was when a former New York Met who was traded away stupidly or let go stupidly by John Stearns, David Stearns, we'll talk about that in a moment, had his 300th home run, and all the Mets fans were cheering. Because Pete Alonso was the heart and soul of the Mets. He was a fan favorite. He should have been a Met for the rest of his career. Why did we let him go? Jared Young, promising first baseman, in a freak accident, got a concussion, got hit in the head, was knocked out, carried out on a stretcher. Terrible, terrible thing to see, but thankfully he'll be okay. And today was Howie Rose's final radio broadcast. And they were supposed to do a big salute to Howie Rose kind of presentation. But because the weather was so crappy, they're going to have it next year, first game of the season. And hopefully next year will be a better season. Howie Rose is like a second cousin twice removed or something, you know. And man, what a voice and what a personality. And he just made you feel so good. First of all, he covered the game really covers the game really well. He really knows baseball, and he makes it so exciting. And I can't tell you how many times, particularly when the game is on Fox or ESPN or Peacock or the Fakakta Apple channel, where I'll just mute it and listen to Howie call the game because it's so much better than most of the broadcasters out there. And he's so beloved by Mets fans. So that was a big deal. I definitely felt a little verklempt today watching Howie Rose. And Howie was shedding tears. And at the end of the game, you know, they lost. It was a stupid, terrible loss. But the team all took off their caps and you know, saluted Howie. And fans were cheering, Howie Rose, Howie Rose. I mean, he's been a radio guy for like 30 years now and did some TV work, too. A kid from Queens who was a Mets fan his entire life, who ended up growing up living his dream, becoming the voice of Mets radio for decades. So thank you, Howie Rose. And so that was probably, even though they lost, that was probably the highlight of the week for the Mets, because it was such a big deal.
A lot of people have mixed feelings about, you know, why did the Mets fans start rooting for the Orioles? You know, why are we, why are we, you know, shouldn't we be rooting for the Mets? But here's my feeling. It's the last 2 weeks of the season. The Mets gave up in July when they traded half the team away. They've basically been playing spring training for the last 4 months. So they're meaningless games. Pete Alonso comes back, who, by the way, should have never left in the first place. And people were excited to see him. And they were showing their love and appreciation. And the Mets were losing anyway. And they ended up making dumb errors and losing even worse. So way to go, Pete Alonso. Way to go, Orioles. I don't know if they'll make it because they've kind of been flipping and flopping. They might make it into the wild card somehow. I'm not sure. In the meanwhile, while we're thinking about this, let's listen to Duke Ellington's Money Jungle in the background while I switch records because I have more to play for you here on Magic Records.

All right, we're back. We are back. And this is a set. Let me lower this down. I couldn't hear myself for a second. This is a set called... you could read it on the set list. And by the way, thank you all of those out there. Shout out to Paul and Peggy and Jimmy and Mollywog and all the others that are out on the chat board. You can sign in if you feel like it. And have fun chatting with me and the other listeners about all the magical records I'm playing. This set is called I'm Not Going to Atone for My Sins, But I Got a List. And now what I have is a list of Jews who should atone for their sins. So, if you are easily if your feelings are easily hurt, if you are extremely religious Jewish person, you might find this to be somewhat sacrilegious. But as a Jewish person myself, I am struggling with the idea that our High Holy Day, Yom Kippur, which started tonight, where we're supposed to fast and atone for our sins to God, it seems so hypocritical. It's always seemed hypocritical because it's the idea of like you atone for your sins and then everything's okay. It's like going to confession. You know, it's a nice idea. I'm not saying I don't have sins. Everyone does. We all make mistakes. But when I make a mistake, if I realize I make a mistake, I apologize. And that's how I atone for my sins. Or I try to do it differently the next time. Try to make it better. Make things better. Or if someone tells me that I've hurt their feelings or that I've made a mistake that has bothered them, I will talk to them and do the same thing. I will talk and I will apologize if apology is due. You know, or I'll explain my side to make the other person realize, you know, maybe why this might have happened, because sometimes there's gray area, you know, and I don't believe I should have to atone for my sins. But I do have a list of 10 living Jews who should atone for their sins. And what I'm going to play in the background is Clara Rockmore on the theremin playing the Kaddish, which is the traditional Jewish music for saluting and remembering the dead, which we do on Yom Kippur. So, number 10 on my list of 10 living Jews who need to atone for their sins. Gene Simmons of Kiss. Misogynistic, overrated rocker, unrepentant narcissist, and MAGA asshole who should fast until he swallows his own stupid tongue. That's number 10. Number 9 of Jews who should atone for their sins that are alive, by the way. I couldn't pick dead ones because you can't atone for your sins if you're dead. It's too late. Number 9 is Ben Shapiro, the MAGA author and influencer, who thankfully is trending down after a few years of being a big deal for bigots and racists. I had high school kids asking for his stupid books a few years ago. I never bought them because I knew they were just horrid. Number 8, Amy Reisenbach, a Jewish woman and CBS president, placed there by Trump to basically dismantle CBS. She fired Colbert. She neutered 60 Minutes, and she's made a big mess of what was once the crown jewel of TV journalism, you know? If Walter Cronkite could know what was going on, he'd be spinning in his grave. If there's a Jewish hell, which there isn't, Amy Reisenbach belongs there. Number 6 of Jews that should be atoning for their sins. David Stearns, who dismantled the Mets. He's not the manager. He's like the chief operating officer. He dismantled the Mets over the last 2 years using data, bad judgment, and his own power tripping, and has assembled a terrible baseball team 2 years after nearly winning the World Series and nearly ruined my summer. I love the Mets, and he screwed up the team.
And he should fast for 3 days just for letting Alonso slip away. And when they were calling and cheering for Alonso, I hope he was there realizing what a mistake that he made. I despise David Stearns, and he should atone for his sins. Number six. Oh, no, this is number five, actually. Actually, David Stearns is number seven. This is number six. My numbers are wrong. Number six, Laura Loomer. Yuck. Awful MAGA influencer, member of the MAGA team, and a Botox witch. Number five, silly Jared Kushner, who's married to Ivana Trump and is a crooked, evil fucker. And why is he hanging around with what's-his-name from New Jersey visiting Putin? What is the difference now between the Democratic Party and the Republicans at this point in time? Number four, this one hurts. Jerry Seinfeld, who I used to love and respect and grew up not far from where I am and is about 10 years older than me and was so funny and is a funny man, but has evolved into an Israel-supporting douchebag who says terrible, nasty things and is an irresponsible human. And I know he's on the spectrum, but that still is not an excuse for some of the things he has said and done and the way he's treated people. It's disgusting. He should atone for his sins and tomorrow and not eat anything, not even drink water. He should have a miserable day. Number three, Harvey Weinstein, the sexual abusive media mogul who basically inspired the Me Too movement. I guess that's good. He let the women, you know, women finally spoke up. He was a terrible human being and a lying, creepiest of creeps. And he's still rolling around and should be atoning for his sins tomorrow. Number two, Stephen Miller, whose grandparents were Holocaust survivors and has spent nearly every moment of his career fueling hatred against immigrants and marginalized Americans. He's an elitist ghoul and demon and should atone for his sins by fasting and feeling miserable and feeling some kind of contrition. And number one of the 10 living Jews who should atone for their sins, Bibi Netanyahu, number one, and every leadership member of the Likud party that has perpetuated an unapologetic, calculated attack against the Palestinians and are war criminals continuing to commit genocide without any contrition or resignation. It's irresponsible, evil, unfettered. Bibi is like Trump with brains. He's a power, mad psychopath. He's just a little smarter and maybe not as, you know, as demented as Trump, but he's terrible. He should fast for weeks. Seriously, go on a starvation fast. Bibi Netanyahu, number one. And those are my 10 living Jews that should atone for their sins. Special Yom Kippur edition. And now I will play music by Jewish musicians who should not have to atone for their sins. Here are the Velvet Underground, right here on Magic Records.

Bump. Bump. That's how we ended. Bump. That was the music of Lalo Schifrin, who is, believe it or not, Jewish. You learn something every day. I learned that earlier today. His father was Jewish. Great composer, musician, producer, arranger. Amazing musician who passed away last year. Big loss. But he did have a... He did have a fantastic life and career. So way to go, Lalo. We just heard a bunch of music played by Jewish musicians who should not have to atone for their sins because they make beautiful music. That's my thought. For those of you that heard my list earlier, if it upset you, I apologize. These are my feelings. This is my radio show. If it upsets you, you can choose to not listen to the show or get your own radio show or go, you know, write a treatise or hang out with people that, you know, think the same as you. But I have a different viewpoint. And I have strong opinions that I wear on my sleeve. And I was raised as an activist. My earliest memories were being on the shoulders of my father at anti-war demonstrations in the 1960s. And as a Jewish person, you know, without getting into it, it's a difficult time. It's a challenging time. For those of you that are going to fast tomorrow, have an easy fast. If you choose to do it, go for it. That's what you feel you need to do. I'm not, but you can. You can do whatever you'd like. But I had a list of some that really should, and I read it. We heard from Clara Rockmore and her beautiful rendition of the Kaddish played on the theremin on something called the Lost Theremin album. Again, released by the Mississippi label. I've been obsessed with the Mississippi label. Out of Portland, Oregon, says Jimmy. He reminded me last week. I think I said Chicago. They've reissued all kinds of wonderful compilations and things. And this was evidently something that was recorded in the 70s or 80s and not released until 2021. Clara Rockmore was considered to be the premier player of the theremin, a very difficult instrument to play the way she did, so stylishly and so beautifully. After that, we heard the Velvet Underground featuring Lou Reed, who was definitely Jewish, and the demo of I'm Not Too Sorry Now That You're Gone from the And So On bootleg, which has been around for a while on Plastic Inevitable Records. After that, we heard Annette Peacock, who is also Jewish, and Paul Blay, who is not, from an album called Dual Unity, released originally on the Freedom label in 72 and reissued on Cosmic Jazz in 2024. Really interesting record. Annette makes great records. After that, we heard the great Flora Purim, a Brazilian Jew, and from her fantastic record, Butterfly Dreams, on Milestone Records, 1973. You could still find that relatively cheaply. I don't have the credits in front of me, but look it up. It's got like incredible credits. Aerto, of course, is on it, and Chick Corea plays on it, and lots of other famous Brazilian musicians who I can't remember right now. But great, great album. I think it was her first solo album. After that, we heard Herbie Mann. I'm a huge Herbie Mann fan. Herbie Mann from Brooklyn, Coney Island, New York. Definitely a Jewish man. And from an album called The Family of Man on Atlantic in 1961. Herbie Mann was very prolific, and lots of his records use man as a pun. Like 30 of them. And we heard his version of Why Don't You Do It Right, sort of a Latin jazz version.
1961, when he was still playing that kind of music. Herbie would, I wouldn't say change. He would change, but I think he evolved over time. And he would sometimes make legitimate pop records to make some money, and then sometimes he would make the wildest, most underground and crazy, beautiful stuff. And he surrounded himself with fantastic musicians, and I only wish I could have met him and seen him play. After Herbie, we heard The Poll Winners, which was a series of records featuring Barney Kessel, a guitar player who was Jewish from the Midwest, and Shelly Mann, a drummer from California, I believe, who was Jewish. And we heard a song called Jordu, J-O-R-D-U, from the first Poll Winners album. There were several. Originally all released on Contemporary, Volume 1, which was released originally in 57, was reissued on Original Jazz Classics in 1984. And I'm sure it's been released since then numerous times, because it's a popular West Coast smooth jazz, not smooth jazz, but West Coast jazz sound. After that, we heard Shelly Mann and His Men, more of a bop kind of thing, more of a swing and bop thing, At the Black Hawk, Volume 1, and a song called Blue Daniel, just a beautiful waltzy thing. Originally released on Contemporary, 1960, reissued on Kraft in 2024, and it's also been reissued many times. Easy to find an original copy, or you can buy a beautiful reissue. Big fan of Shelly Mann over the years. And then we heard David Friedman, someone who I just kind of discovered over the last couple of years. And he made a few records on Enya from Germany that were also reissued or issued at the same time simultaneously on Inner City Records. And that's the version we heard from his first album called Futures Past. But he played with a lot of other musicians. This was recorded in 77, and it comes from in New York City, and the song was called Rodney's Dream of Fantasy and Self-Fulfillment, which is a great title, and like 12 minutes long. And then Lalo Schifrin and Mannix. Maybe you watched Mannix on TV, didn't realize the theme song was written by a Jewish guy who shall not atone for his sins. All right. I thought I'd take a little break and talk to you about those things. I'd like to keep the politics on the chat board to a minimum at this point. Let's think more and listen to the music. We're going to enjoy some more music, some by Jewish musicians. Now, I'm going to play three from Muriel Grossman, and I'm not sure if Muriel Grossman is Jewish, and I'm pretty sure she does not practice. But I know that she was born in France, and I know that a lot of Jews escaped the Holocaust and moved to France. I had relatives who did that. And then she moved to another country, I forget, for quite a while. And then now she lives in Ibiza in Spain. And she surrounds herself with fantastic musicians. And she is primarily a tenor player. And this is from an album that came out on Third Man a couple of years ago, from an album called Devotion, which is kind of a spiritual jazz record. After that, we're going to hear something brand new called Awakenings, which she recorded with an Estonian guy named Tonu Nesu, which is more of experimental art music. And then we're going to hear Muriel on a brand new album, also just released, called MJ and the Echoes of Swing, and her version of Lester Leaps In. It's all swing music. On Dreamland. So she's someone that vacillates and plays all different kinds of music, and I just absolutely adore her music. Would love to see her play, but I don't think she ever has played in the U.S. She sticks to Europe and festivals and, you know, probably plays out in bars in Ibiza. Maybe someday I'll go to Ibiza with some of my listeners, and we'll go check out Muriel Grossman right here on Magic Records.

Yeah. Muriel Grossman from her brand new album MR and the Echoes of Swing, covering Count Basie's Lester Leaps In. And the cool thing is she got to do all the Lester Young parts. Before that we heard I don't have it in front of me. Oh yeah, here it is. It's just called Muriel Grossman and Tonu Naisu. Naisu is from Latvia. And they recorded it there. And it's just improvisational, arty, esoteric jazz. Really rewarding. There's just some great stuff on that. And then we heard from an album that was released a couple of years ago, Devotion, on the Third Man label. Most of Muriel's records, she's got a lot of them, have only been released in Europe. So they make them makes them a little harder to find. But you could seek them out. You know, check your local great record store or order them online. She's on Bandcamp. You can order them through there, too. I've just got a little bit more time, so I'm going to just hit turntable one and try to finish up Magic Records for tonight. Here are the Animals.

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0: The Allman Brothers from Live at the Fillmore East, 1971. Thank you for listening to Magic Records. I'm Calzone. I'll be back next Sunday and for three more hours of Radio Power. 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Thank you for listening. Thank you for spending time with your pal Cal. 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And have a great week and an easy week. And I appreciate all of you. Thank you so much. 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

0: a symphony of sounds. And sounds. And sounds. And more sounds. All in the new Chad and Jeremy Columbias of Cabbages and Kings. It's the wildest, most way-out album you've ever heard. Highlighted by Chad and Jeremy's brilliant, biting commentary of today. Their original rock suite.
1: Overcrowded world, what happens now? Better pray to your gods.
0: This is really something else. Something you must hear from beginning to end. Chad and Jeremy's Rock Suite in five fantastic movements, plus Rest in Peace and many other great selections. All in Of Cabbages and Kings.
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50 years in this Texas corner cafes. One time she went up to Abilene and she worked for 18 months and she spent 6 years in Snyder, but all the rest of all that time she worked and she lived in Ballinger. Willie never was worth much as a cook. Her mama never taught her how to cook, so Willie waited tables and sometimes she took the money. I can still see her, leaned up by the register on the counter, digging in her ear with a stiff black bobby pin. She wore way too much makeup. Her cheeks were nearly flaming. She dyed her hair jet black. Willie must have been all of 5 feet tall, and I doubt she could have weighed more than 80 pounds. She must have been near 70 years old the first time I remember her. Willie was almost my kinfolks. Her sister, Sandra, married my great uncle Clay, and they lived out in the oil fields out at Fort Sand, where the sulfur from the wells makes the air smell like rotten eggs. Clay was a horsebreaker, and they say a good one. He and Billy Tabor broke in one summer more green horses than anybody else still has out in Glasscock County. But Willie, she never married. She spent her life in corner cafes, serving coffee to cowboys and leaning up on her elbow on the counter.

Willie had her a boyfriend. He was tall and he was ancient. He always wore a suit when he came to the cafe. I used to see him there. I watched him drink his coffee. He always wore a big felt cowboy hat, even in the summertime, and he wore those laced-up shoes that were built like cowboy boots without a top, and he always wore a tie. His face was a texture of wrinkles, and I made jokes to Judy. While we sat in a booth at the back, eating chicken fried steaks, I'd say, "There's that old boy again who punched all them cows up on the Powder River in 1912, and you know what, man, he just might

They said he had been her boyfriend since they were both teenagers. They said the two of them were set to marry when he left the state of Texas, went to Cowboy up in Wyoming, and he stayed there for 30 years. They said he married up there and he ranched outside of Douglas. And Willie, she went to cafes. And he had sold out and come home before I can remember. I don't know if his wife died or the winters just got too hard. They got some damn hard winters up there in Wyoming. And Willie turned from a teenager into that old fool with painted face and jet black hair, digging wax out of her ear with a hairpin. But nobody blamed her boyfriend. In fact, they kind of thought he was some kind of hero to come home and try again after 30 years up in Wyoming.

Willie, she took tuberculosis, and that ended her cafe days. I was gone from home to college when my mama called and told me Willie had died. Died in her room in that old rock hotel by the railroad in Ballinger. It was the coldest of January. There was snow on the ground, and they said they found Willie on the floor by the stove, one of those old black heaters with an asbestos back. And they said Willie was naked. And I was struck near hysterical. I couldn't sleep at night. Time came falling down on me. I had been in that room then. I went there one time with my mama on some kind of business. It was a room not 15 feet across, and they said that old woman had lived there for more than a generation, and I had been disgusted that that old clown of a woman could have lived that way forever. At least, man, her boyfriend had the sense to pull out for Wyoming. But now, I had myself a vision. I saw Willie dying. I saw Willie in her bed in dark winter morning, long before sunrise. I saw Willie dressed in heavy nightgown covered up with many blankets. And I heard her start the coughing, trying to find her breath again. And I saw her shiver from the cold that came now from deep inside her. I saw her get up from the bed to go and light that old heater. I saw her squat before it, the flame not a foot away. I saw her squat by the stove, her arms around her knees. I saw her body start to die from the coughing and now from the time. And I saw her stand up and pull the nightgown off her shoulders, let it drop to the floor while she tried one last time to find her body. And I saw her rub the palms of her hands across her flesh, what there was left of it, stretched and sagged across her bones. And man, I tried to imagine what she was thinking. I tried to put my words into her mind. I tried to write about it. And I don't know why I even cared. I mean, man, she was just an old painted woman who lived and died in West Texas, serving coffee to cowboys and picking wax out of her ear with a stiff black bobby pin while she leaned on her elbow on the counter.

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0: Hello, this is Paul from Owen Sound, and you're listening to Wreck Your Own Adventure with your host, Wendy Del Formaggio, on WFMU's Give the Drummer radio stream. Let me get you settled. Here's a little chair for one of you, and a bigger chair for two more to curl up in, and in the middle, a rocking chair for someone who likes to rock. Now look up. Look way up, and I'll call Wendy.
1: Attention! Attention! 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
7: You are consenting to being photographed.
6: You are consenting to being photographed.
8: This means they're gonna take photos of your ugly faces, right?
6: And to having your likeness used in motion pictures.
2: And having your ugly likeness used in a filthy motion picture.
9: And for other purposes.
4: And for other purposes.
5: And for other purposes.
6: And other purposes.
2: And for other purposes, God knows what.
7: For other purposes, thank you.
5: Thank you.
2: Thank you.
4: And at the bottom it says thank you. And you can tell them to fuck off.
10: Heavy metal rules, all that punk shit sucks. It doesn't belong in this world. It belongs on fucking Mars, man. What the hell is punk shit? And Madonna can go to hell as far as I'm concerned. She's a dick. Seriously, heavy metal definitely rules. Twisted Sister, Judas Priest, Dokken, Ozzy, Scorpions, they all rule. Yeah, she's tripping Jack Daniels. It all rules, all that shit rules. His punk shit, circle of shit, and the dicks and all, that can go to hell. I don't care. You know, I don't really give a shit about that kind of punk fuck.

0: Another kind of opinion might be called a wrong fact. For example, it may be your opinion that the state of Florida is just north of California, but it isn't. So you can have an opinion about a fact, and your opinion may be right or wrong. The important thing is, remember the difference between facts and opinions.
1: Well, hello, little Joe. Now what do you know? That two and two are four. Very good. No

officers, soldiers, agents of the state, the rate of domestic abuse among your profession is 4 times higher than the average population. To be clear, it is likely that either you or the person standing next to you has harmed a loved one in the past year. You may know someone in your line of work who abuses their child, partner, or family member. Maybe that someone is you. Can you envision this coworker in your mind? Is that person you? Do you struggle to control your anger? Have you lost friends and relatives because of what you do? Do you hurt the people you love? Why? Officers, soldiers, agents of the state, more than a third of you struggle with alcohol abuse. To be clear, it is likely that either you or one of the people standing next to you is abusing alcohol. Can you envision this coworker in your mind? Is that person you? Do you struggle to control your drinking? Are you slowly drinking yourself to death? Are you trying to numb yourself? Why? Officers, soldiers, agents of the state, the suicide rate among your profession is double the average population. To be clear, conservatively, you are twice as likely to commit suicide than the people standing across from you. Think of the people beside you. You may know someone in your line of work who has made an attempt. Maybe that someone is you. Maybe you have considered it. Maybe you still consider it. It is probable that one of you will die by suicide. Will that person be you? Why? Officers, soldiers, agents of the state, can you withstand the pressure of this job? Statistically, the numbers speak for themselves. Half of you beat your loved ones. A third of you are drinking yourselves to death. Many of you standing here will die by suicide. You are an intelligent person. Do these numbers describe a group of people with a clean conscience? You have a gun in your hand now. You are told that you have control over the situation now. Do you have control over the situation when you're trying to sleep each night? Do you rely on substances to relax? Do you rely on substances to sleep? Do you suffer from anxiety? Do you struggle to control your anger? Do you take it out on your loved ones? Do you take it out on yourself? Do you find it difficult to live with yourself? The numbers paint a very clear picture. At least one of you will die by suicide. Will it be you? When will you cry? They don't understand what it's like on the front lines. They are poor leaders. They send you to

the meat grinder. Will you do it? Will you obey? When they give the orders to kill your own countrymen, working people like yourself, will you continue to follow their orders?

bosses are receiving orders to continue escalating, continue raising quotas. Will you be able to withstand what's coming? Or will you be the one who dies by suicide?

escape the consequences. You are not a rich man. You are not a politically powerful man. They will throw you to the wolves. They already have. Officers, soldiers, agents of the state, you can decide for yourself. Your time is running out. Will it be you?

someone is you? Can you envision this coworker in your mind? Is that person you? Do you struggle to control your anger? Have you lost friends and relatives because of what you do? Do you hurt the people you love? Why? Officers, soldiers, agents of the state, more than a third of you struggle with alcohol abuse. To be clear, it is likely that either you or one of the people standing next to you is abusing alcohol. Can you envision this coworker in your mind? Is that person you? Do you struggle to control your drinking? Are you slowly drinking yourself to death? Are you trying to numb yourself?

consider it. It is probable that one of you will die by suicide. Will that person be you? Why? Officers, soldiers, agents of the state, can you withstand the pressure of this job? Statistically, the numbers speak for themselves. Half of you beat your loved ones. A third of you are drinking yourselves to death. Many of you standing here will die by suicide. You are an intelligent person. Do these numbers describe a group of people with a clean conscience? You have a gun in your hand now. You are told that you have control over the situation now. Do you have control over the situation when you're trying to sleep each night? Do you rely on substances to relax? Do you rely on substances to sleep? Do you suffer from anxiety?

side. Will it be you? When will you crack? They don't understand what it's like on the front lines. They are poor leaders. They send you to do the hard work. You laugh about their stupidity behind their backs. Do you respect them really? They send you to do the grunt work. You face the mental abuse, the aching feet, the aching knees, the aching back. They send you into harm's way. Do they respect you really? You laugh about their stupidity behind their backs. You talk shit about them behind their backs. Do you continue to follow their orders? Why do you continue to follow their orders? Are you tired?

serving? Is it yours? Do you make $1 billion? Do you own a skyscraper? Have you ever even met a billionaire? Then why are you listening to their orders? Why are they telling you who your enemy is? Why are you serving the interests of billionaires?

on your side. Do you think these billionaires, politicians, and bureaucrats give a shit about you? Then why are you following their orders? Do your knees hurt? Does your back hurt? Do your feet hurt? Are you exhausted? Is it worth it? Do you think they give a shit about you? Officers, soldiers, agents of the state, your employers want you to die in the street. They want to turn you poor motherfuckers into

staying safe and comfortable while you serve their interests. You know how to think. You know this is true. You are intelligent. Whose interests are you serving? You know the answer. Why are you risking your life to fight against your own interests? Why are you struggling to contain your anger? Why are you losing your loved ones? You know the answer. Why are you twice as likely to commit suicide than the average population?

think. You are not a machine. This is not sustainable. When will you crack? You are not meant to do another man's bidding. You know how to think. You are not a machine. This is not sustainable. When will you crack? Look around. Are you the person standing here that will commit suicide? Will you be able to live with yourself having betrayed your own morals, your own class, and your own people? Each of you is outnumbered 1,000 to 1. You suffer from the lowest public opinion of any public sector. More than half of Americans want your position to be abolished. You are deeply, deeply hated. And yet you are being forced to continue escalating this conflict in person in the most heavily armed country in the history of the world. Each of you is outnumbered 1,000 to 1. You are facing the most heavily armed population in human history. Your leaders want you to die to further their own agenda, against your own interests, against your own intelligence, against your own morals. It is no wonder you drink yourselves to death. It is no wonder you abuse your loved ones and end up alone. It is no wonder you commit suicide at twice the rate. Their cause is not worth it. You cannot take this. This is going to get worse. When will you crack? This is going to get worse. When will you crack? Officers, soldiers, agents of the state. Your leaders want you to die. Your leaders do not respect you. They gave you less training than the average barber, and then they put you in front of a country that hates you. A country that embraced Luigi Mangione. A country that owns 400 million guns. Is that the treatment of a leader who cares for you? This is the minimum investment they had to make to get you to go into the meat grinder. Will you do it? Will you obey? When they give the orders to kill your own countrymen, working people like yourself, will you continue to follow their orders? Will you obey? Are we your enemy? Are you a billionaire? Do you own a skyscraper? Will you obey a billionaire? This will not stop until you go home. If you go home, all of this can stop. This will get worse. Your bosses are receiving orders to continue escalating, continue raising quotas. Will you be able to withstand what's coming? Or will you be the one who dies by suicide? Our numbers are growing. Your numbers are shrinking. Your knees, feet, back, and minds are failing. You can feel it. Can you alone survive 1,000 people fighting you? Those are the odds you face. You are intelligent. You are in grave, grave danger. Your bosses have put you in grave danger for their own agenda. You know how to think. You know you are being lied to. You know who your enemy is. You know this is just the beginning. This all stops if you go home. You cannot survive what is coming. You will not escape the consequences. You are not a rich man. You are not a politically powerful man. They will throw you to the wolves. They already have. You will not escape the consequences. You are not a rich man. You are not a politically powerful man.

A lot of people don't realize what's really going on. They view life as a bunch of unconnected incidents and things. They don't realize that there's this, like, lattice of coincidence that lays on top of everything. I'll give you an example. I'll show you what I mean.

0: Russians invented television, that kind of thing?
1: I don't read them books.
0: Well, the way I see it, it's exactly the same. There ain't no difference between a flying saucer and a time machine. People get so hung up on specifics, they miss out on seeing the whole thing. Take South America, for example. South America, thousands of people go missing every year. Nobody knows where they go. Just like disappear. But if you think about it for a minute, you realize something. There had to be a time when there was no people, right?
1: Yeah, I guess.
0: Well, where did all these people come from? I'll tell you where. The future. Where'd all these people disappear to?
1: The past.
0: That's right. And how'd they get there?
1: How the fuck do I know?
0: Flying saucers. Which are really... Yeah, you got it. Time machines. I think a lot about this kind of stuff. I do my best thinking on the bus. That's how come I don't drive, see?
1: You don't even know how to drive.
0: I don't want to know how. I don't want to learn, see? The more you drive, the less intelligent you are.

You know, you never know that there's like some hard panning in your music bed until you're listening to it in your headphones and you got one ear out because you're trying to listen to the room at the... Good morning! Good afternoon! Good evening! Good middle of the night to you and you. You over there. You hiding. Nice try. My name is Wendy Del Formaggio. This is Wreck Your Own Adventure. I am sitting here in the Bellows Falls Yacht Club. It's overcast, although the sun did come out a little bit and reflected off the somewhat choppy water. No, what? Oh no, I just saw a white cap of the Connecticut River. I am sitting here along the banks of that Connecticut River in the Bellows Falls Yacht Club, gazing at the mountains of New Hampshire from the beautiful village of Bellows Falls in the People's Republic of Vermont. This is WFMU. This is Give the Drummer Radio. I have been here since 9 a.m. I will be here until noon. Thank you for being here with me this morning or whatever the hell time it is. Hello to everyone listening in the future on the archives. I hope you're enjoying time travel. I'm going to back announce this playlist, and then I'm going to welcome my special guest who is here today. We're going to have cheese chat. We're going to eat food live on the air. And we're also going to talk about apples. So stay tuned. That's coming up in just a moment. This week's Snack Time theme song was brought to you by the late Michael Hurley, R.I.P. No Quarter put an album out of his last year called Broken Homes and Gardens. It's beautiful. There's a Bandcamp link. Go check it out. That song was called Fava. We heard Maxine Funk. I don't know how you pronounce her last name. Give Up the Funk. That was Nasturtium Runners, Red by the Rain. You can find it on Annie A's album from last year called The Wind That Had Not Touched Land. Natalie Jane Hill before that with Never Left Me. That song was recorded in maybe Texas or maybe Western North Carolina. I don't know. But that's where the album was recorded. Maybe you can hear it. Do you have good ears? There's a lot of Texas in this set that we heard in the beginning of this program. But Rose City Band is not from Texas. They're from Rose City. That would be Portland. And that was La Mesa from their album that came out last year on Thrill Jockey called Sol y Sombra. It's a nice album. Follow the Bandcamp link. Go get one for yourself. We heard some dialogue from the 1984 film Repo Man, directed by Alex Cox. That was Tracy Walters as Miller and Emilio Estevez as Otto, talking about flying saucers, time machines, and yes, plate of shrimp. We heard from Butthole Surfers. Have you seen the movie? Have you seen the documentary? I haven't. Why haven't I seen it? Because it's playing nowhere near my house. I'm so annoyed. New dates have been added, showing in Dallas, Texas, Houston, Texas, Santa Fe, New Mexico, Albuquerque, New Mexico. Don't make a wrong turn. Nashville, Tennessee, New Orleans, and Cincinnati. Is it playing within even, like, reasonable travel distance from here? No. Motherfuckers. Anyway, maybe someday. That was Whirling Hall of Knives from 1986. Album called Rembrandt Pussy Horse. I played that because I love it. It's a great song. But I was listening to the Water Damage LP that came out last year. They do have a newer one out. We'll be hearing something from that in subsequent weeks. But this album is called Instruments. It's a double LP. Each album side is one track. The album's called Instruments.

0: and that was side B, Real 25. Water Damage has Thor Harris as one of the drummers, and I bought this album right from him barely a week ago. What a joyous occasion that was. I double-tracked that one because I have it on LP and also MP3, and I thought it sounded good, kind of played over itself a couple seconds or longer in distance. I live mixed that with something wonderful and disturbing and necessary from a California artist called Gottlieb. I think they're a punk band, but they recorded a 10-hour track. It's on YouTube. You can follow the link if you can stomach it, but you also may need it. It is meant to be played when ICE shows up in your neighborhood and starts snatching your neighbors off the street, violating their constitutional rights and yours. It's called 535 Alameda 10-Hour ICE Frontline Blast. And of course I didn't play all 10 hours of it. I played about 20 minutes of it. It's really hard to listen to. It's really sad, it's really painful, and it's really necessary. So thanks to Gottlieb for putting that out. Share it with your friends. We heard this week's educational programming. That was Steve Allen from the album How to Think from 1972, allegedly. And that was the final track on side A, where Mr. Allen separates facts versus feelings. We heard from Carl Ward, the official Bellows Falls Yacht Club band leader, with his number 14 of, I think, 25, 26... Wreck Your Own Adventure theme songs. Number 14, Love Seat Agility from 2025. Thank you, Carl. Keep them coming. Now we heard all that other stuff I opened this program with. And now, because you're waiting at the edge of your seats, you're wondering, who is this special guest that you have on? You never have people on the radio with you, except rarely when you do. Well, it's kind of easy to get a special guest when they live in your house. And that special guest is Vito. Vito, you're going to want to get up real close to that microphone so you can say hi. Hi, Vito.
1: Hey, Wendy. Hey, everybody.
0: Oh, you sound great.
1: Cool.
0: Thanks for being here. So, Vito, it is rumored that you live in the Bellows Falls Yacht Club.
1: I do. I do live here on the river in the yacht club. Here in Bellows Falls, get to look out the window every day and sit on the couch, look at the hills of New Hampshire. It's a great place.
0: Oh, thanks. And, you know, maybe we should bring the other special guest, because every once in a while, and it's been a while, your cat, DJ Fleafella, decides to join us on the third guest mic. Is he feeling it? You think he's ready?
1: Yeah, I think he's on break from one of his daily nine-hour naps.
0: He only naps for 9 hours? Is he all right?
1: That's a light one, yeah.
0: All right, let's see if we can get him up close to the mic. Sometimes he's shy. Oh, wait. I think that's him. Wait, here he comes. Yep, there's DJ Fleafella. What do you think he's talking about? He's your cat. Do you know, like... He ran away. I think he's probably chasing Mingus. Oh my gosh. Yeah, DJ Fleafella is a rare but very special guest here on Wreck Your Own Adventure. So, Vito, do you want to tell the listeners something about yourself? You get to tell them whatever you want.
1: Oh gosh, I don't know. Well, I make cheese.
0: You do?
1: that's fun. Yeah, yeah.
0: What kind of cheese do you make? Do you want to talk about it at all?
1: Yeah, yeah. I make cheese at this farm in Westminster West.
0: Mm-hmm.
1: We use like native cultures.
0: Not what does that mean?
1: So it's like we make cheese from like old. We use yogurt and we keep it alive like a sourdough.
0: Really?
1: Yeah.
0: Do you have to like feed it periodically?
1: Yeah. So once a week we, we cook milk and then we add the mother to it and then it grows and then that's like our cultures and we just add a little bit of percentage of that to the milk and then we get to make cheese with it.
0: Oh, that's awesome. Hey, if you're more comfortable, you can sit up and just take the whole thing, microphone, yeah, yeah, and take it to you. You could even take it out of that stand if you want, and I'll turn the volume down while you do that.
1: Cool, yeah, I was a little hunched.
0: Yeah, I know, and that's really uncomfortable to talk. It's important to be comfortable. But you brought us some cheese today for snack time.
1: Yeah, I did. It's from my good friend's farm in the high peaks of the Adirondacks.
0: Oh, yeah?
1: Yeah, it's called Sugar House Creamery.
0: Okay.
1: They're really cool. They just milk like 8 to 12 cows.
0: That's not a lot of cows.
1: No. And they're like in Upper J, kind of in the heart of the Adirondacks there.
0: Okay.
1: And yeah, they have like Brown Swiss cows, Mount Billiard cows.
0: It's really?
1: Yeah, it's a little family farm.
0: Wow. Great. Tell us what you know a bit about cows, don't you?
1: Yes.
0: Yeah. So tell us, what can you tell us about those breeds?
1: Those are old mountain breeds of cows from like the Alps generally.
0: Mm-hmm.
1: And then, you know, they came to America and then they kind of got all like not Alpsy anymore. But
0: meaning like they're like the cows are grazing at lower elevations.
1: Yeah, and like they kind of got bred with like other cows that produce high volumes and stuff like that.
0: Oh, okay.
1: But at the core of these cows, they could really, you know, it's a really hilly farm,
0: mm-hmm,
1: so they could really wander up and down the hills there and eat grass. And
0: cool.
1: Yeah, they do good, and it's really cold there, so they could withstand the brutal winds and temps of the central Adirondacks.
0: Oh, is it a pretty rough climate in the central Adirondacks? I haven't spent a lot of time there.
1: Yeah,
0: or maybe any.
1: Summer there is short.
0: Okay.
1: Yeah, they might have had frost already, honestly.
0: Well, yeah, my source up near Middlebury has already had frost. Oh. Like, had to use his ice scraper on his car the other morning.
1: Oh, don't remind me.
0: I know.
1: No,
0: I'm just like, oh, is it time to turn on the heat? Is it time to turn on the heat? It's getting chilly. It was down to like 40 the other night.
1: I know. Well, at least we're at shut the window phase, not turn the heat phase on yet.
0: Oh, yeah. We're also take the air conditioner out of the window.
1: Yeah, it's got to get done.
0: I know. Well, I didn't want to do it yesterday because it was pouring out.
1: Yeah.
0: It's raining really hard here almost all day.
1: The leaves are really starting to drop with the rain and the wind and the cool temps.
0: Yeah.
1: We're in it.
0: We're in it. Summer's over, dudes. Yeah. Anyway, let's eat some cheese. So this cheese is from your aforementioned friends. What is the name of their farm again?
1: It's called Sugar House Creamery.
0: Sugar House Creamery. All right. And they're in the Adirondacks. They're in New York State. And what's the name of this cheese?
1: It's called Dutch Knuckle.
0: Okay. And this is a farmstead cheese because it's made the same place where the animals are milked, right?
1: Yeah, totally.
0: Okay.
1: And then... Yeah, this cheese doesn't really like leave that area. They don't really do distribution. I think something like 90, 95% of their cheese they sell themselves.
0: Like right out of their farm stand?
1: Farm stand, farmers markets.
0: Wow.
1: Know. Like it's a big tourist area, sort of, but you
0: cool.
1: know, I don't know if it still is with, you know, Canadians being mad at us.
0: I know. And so how would you describe this cheese that we're about to eat? So it's cow's milk. And it's mostly made, it's made entirely from, what is it? It's the Montpelier.
1: Yeah, Mount Billiard.
0: Oh, Mount Billiard. Okay.
1: Mount Billiard and then.
0: Oh, right. Montpelier is our capital. Duh.
1: Yeah.
0: And what's the other breed?
1: Brown Swiss.
0: Oh, Brown Swiss.
1: And then they
0: okay.
1: have a couple Jersey cows from like a farm I used to work at in the Middlebury area.
0: Oh, so they're cows that you know.
1: I do, yeah.
0: Oh.
1: What is it? It's not brownie. It's maybe caramel and
0: you know the names of the cows
1: Moxie is the other
0: Moxie
1: one
0: right into the mic Vito
1: Moxie
0: oh nice one. Oh my gosh. And so describe this cheese that I'm about to eat. I'm very excited.
1: Yeah, it's kind of like your classic Alpine style, you know, like pretty malleable texture,
0: mm-hmm,
1: kind of like buttery up front with like a nutty finish. It's great.
0: Uh-huh.
1: Yeah.
0: And so is it something that would melt decently, do you think?
1: Well, it depends what you mean by melting. You know, is it like melt in a grilled cheese or like melt in a fondue, melt on a burger? You know, it's like
0: melt. I'm not a big fondue person. Like, I like fondue, but I think it's a pain in the ass. I'd rather just melt this cheese on some toast. You know what I mean?
1: Yeah, I think this will work. Yeah,
0: yeah.
1: Totally. It's
0: yeah,
1: not
0: yeah.
1: fully into that like Gruyere Comté thing where it's kind of like it just kind of like wilts over,
0: yeah,
1: and then it turns into like a blob for fondue, but
0: yeah,
1: you know,
0: yeah. How long is this one aged?
1: I don't know. I think they do about 9 months to a year depending on

0: Okay.
1: On the batch.
0: Yeah, and it's got a rind that reminds me of like, what is this rind? It looks like a rind on like an Osau Irati.
2: Yeah, it's pretty much just like a natural rind. I think they wash them early on.
0: Really?
2: If I remember, yeah.
0: Oh, okay.
2: Like kind of like they do with like a lot of Alpine cheeses. Mm-hmm. You know, they do like that early washing. And
0: yeah.
2: And then they slowly let the, and then they decrease it over time. And eventually, yeah, it forms a nice shell.
0: Yeah, but it gives a little bit of, like, there's a, so would you say there's a little bit of bee linens?
2: They were there, but I think they're kind of gone now.
0: Okay.
2: You know, that helps the proteolytic activity. That's like the breakdown of the cheese inside. So, mm-hmm.
0: Cool.
2: Yeah.
0: Yeah. All right. Well, let's eat this cheese.
2: I've already been. So,
0: I know. Yeah, I took a bite too. I know. I took a bite when you were talking. I was like, there's a piece of cheese in my hand. I can't wait that long to eat it. All right. Dude, this cheese is so fucking good. Oh my gosh. Yeah. Brown butter.
2: Yeah, brown butter.
0: Right out of the gate.
2: Totally.
0: Mm. Oh my gosh. And it's got a nice mouthfeel because it's got like a tiny bit of like texture, but mostly it's just kind of melting.
2: Yeah.
0: You know, it's like a little toothsome. It doesn't just kind of fall apart on my palate. Oh wait, I just got like, what did I just get? Like roasted vegetables.
2: Yeah.
0: Oh my gosh.
2: Like brassica?
0: Yeah, some brassicas, totally. But not like in an intense way where I'm like, oh, I just ate a fucking mouthful of mustard greens, but just like that little bit of like vegetable sort of intensity.
2: Yeah.
0: You know what I mean? Like not, I don't want to call it bitter in a bad way, but you know, like why we eat bitter greens.
2: Yeah.
0: You know, like why do we eat kale and collards and Brussels sprouts, that's what it is. Roasted Brussels sprouts.
2: Yeah, totally. I even get like a little bit of powdered cocoa. I get that a lot out of like grass-fed Alpine style cheeses. It's like one of my a flavor I'm very like that resonates with me. I don't know. I pick powdered cocoa up in like a lot of cheeses.
0: That's your palate.
2: Yeah, a lot of people don't get powdered cocoa.
0: Okay. So. Yeah. I'm a person who will almost always get brown butter.
2: Because I
0: love the flavor of brown butter. It's nutty, you know.
2: And then I get like a savory, like, it's kind of weird to say, but like a savory shellfish thing.
0: Oh.
2: Yeah. You know, like that scent of like a boiled crab.
0: Oh. I love shellfish. And also I want to add that today's Yom Kippur, I'm a bad Jew. Not only are we eating live on the air, but we're talking about how delicious shellfish is. So, your mileage may vary, all of my Jewish friends out there. I mean, I could atone for this later, but eh. So do you make cheeses that are kind of like this? Like,
2: we make, in Westminster West, we make several cheeses in this category, the Alpine, like firmer Alpine style cheese. Yeah. Did you have the one last week, Idol?
0: Did I? I think so, right? That's what you brought home, right?
2: I think I brought you some last week or 2 weeks
0: ago. What was the one that, well, basically, if you bring it home, I'm going to eat it. you brought me something on Saturday, like some nugs from farmer's market, but that was the like the softer, like the sort of pudgy washed rind one.
2: Oh, the Humble.
0: Yeah, I think it was Humble. I always forget the names of them.
2: Yeah, there's a lot,
0: because I don't usually see the labels. I just eat the cheese.
2: A lot of cheeses and a lot of names. Yeah.
0: Yeah. So Idol. Yeah, I'm sure I ate it.
2: Yeah, it's like a skim. Yeah, we do like a skimmed milk.
0: Mm-hmm.
2: Alpine style, and like, you know, that's not skim milk. Alpine cheeses aren't a bad thing.
0: No.
2: Because like you would lose all the fat anyway when you make it because of the heat.
0: Oh.
2: The fat would like bleed out of the milk matrix, as we call it.
0: Okay.
2: Because of the heat, and you'd kind of just lose it anyway.
0: Yeah. So you might as well skim it, and then you can make butter out of it.
2: Yeah, you get two good things. You get cheese and butter out of a batch.
0: I did have the butter.
2: Oh, yeah. We ate some a couple days ago.
0: Yeah, right. So talk about that butter. Not that anybody can buy it, because it's, you know, way, way... That's like black market butter right there, isn't it?
2: Yeah, it is. Yeah, what is that? Contraband butter.
0: Yeah, it's all right. I love it.
2: Yeah, so basically we would just, like, let the milk sit for like 4 hours after we pick it up and get it really cold, and then causes the cream to rise. And then we take like a 5 gallon bucket of cream off the top because we're making like
0: 5 gallons of cream.
2: Well, I gotta take my vig too.
0: Yeah, what's your vig? 10%?
2: No, I can't do 10% of 5 gallons. That would be like. That would be a lot of cream. But I do a big old coffee cup of heavy cream it's great. And I just sip it like it's a glass of water. But
0: well, you know, making cheese is very, very difficult, and you need to fortify yourself.
2: Yeah.
0: I fully commend you for sitting there and drinking a coffee mug full of heavy cream at work.
2: Yeah.
0: Do it.
2: I have mental problems, but.
0: The mental problem is you can't drink enough cream in one day.
2: Yeah.
0: Okay, so you take your vig, and then that leaves a lot more heavy cream.
2: Yeah, so then we'd add that yogurt culture to it, and then it, like, ferments overnight because it's a slow fermentation because it's, like, mesophilic. Like, that's the culture you'd use for, like, cheddar and, like, brie and stuff like that. And then it ferments the cream, and then... my bosses, they brought it down to Massachusetts to another farm down there that makes butter commercially.
0: Oh, yeah?
2: And they use their butter churn. Yeah, it was great.
0: Oh, so it travels to Massachusetts.
2: Yeah, it's really close. You know, we were just talking about New Hampshire, but also Massachusetts is right here as well.
0: It is right here. Oh, so they're basically just going to like Western Massachusetts.
2: Oh, yeah, totally. Yeah, totally. Cool. Like an hour from town.
0: Oh, okay. Oh, yeah, that's easy. Yeah. And so that must make a lot of butter if they're bringing... 5 gallons minus, you know, your coffee cup.
2: Yeah, but then when you make the butter, you lose about half. So then
0: half
2: of it becomes buttermilk.
0: Yeah.
2: And then the other half is actually like solid cream or fat, you know?
0: Oh, damn.
2: And then, you know, but buttermilk is great too.
0: Okay. Yeah. You know, if they have any extra buttermilk, it is the season where I'm going to start doing a very small amount of baking, like cornbread and cornmeal pound cake. And I do need buttermilk. So if you can get like a coffee mug of that.
2: Yeah, let me see if there's any around. But
0: no pressure.
2: What buttermilk do you usually get? Kate's?
0: Yeah, I usually get Kate's.
2: Yeah, it's pretty good.
0: Yeah, yeah, Kate's is good. But, you know, like from right over there would be even better.
2: Yeah, you know who's got buttermilk that's really good? Is that Animal Farm over? They're the ones that make that really expensive butter that's like $50 a pound.
0: Oh my gosh, I don't know them. Where are they from?
2: They're in Orwell, Vermont. They're the ones that sell all their butter to like... one of those famous chefs in California. What's his name? I could see his face. He's got that like blonde hair or something.
0: Oh, I don't know the newer chefs.
2: But yeah, they like been buying all that butter. But then, yeah, they sell like the buttermilk up at like the Middlebury Co-op and Chittenden in Addison County and stuff like
0: that.
2: Oh, well,
0: I'll be up there soon. Yeah. But, you know, I'll see about it. But if it's like 50, like...
2: No, the buttermilk's like $4 or $6 for like a quart.
0: Oh, geez.
2: Yeah, it's pretty affordable.
0: Oh, that's a really good price. That's like comparable to Kate's.
2: Yeah.
0: Yeah. All right. I'll have to check it out. But, you know, if there's any buttermilk lying around in the cheese mines... Oh, and you also brought apples.
2: Yeah, those are...
0: What do we got here? Bringing a plate over there, it looks like there's two different kinds. This is the cold side, so this must be the Zestar, right?
2: Yeah, the Zestar.
0: Yeah, so we have some Zestar apples that Vito cut up from Scott Farm. That's in Dummerston. So for those of you who aren't around here, Dummerston, their farm is probably 20-25 miles from where we're sitting right now. They grow, oh my gosh, this apple's great. They grow like 138 different apples. Not all of them are heirloom, but most of them are. It's a good farm. But then you also cut up, it's either a Macintosh or a Macowan that I picked last week. There's a pick your own orchard. It doesn't have a farm store. So it's not touristy. You just drive up and up and up. I think it's in Westminster, right off Kern Hatton Road. Just follow the signs. And it's really high up, and I love that it's not touristy. You go there, there's a hut, you give them money, they give you a bag, you could take a wagon, you could take one of those apple picking poles, and you just wander around the orchard and nobody bothers you. I was one of three people there at like 10 o'clock in the morning last Thursday. I had to pee, and I could have even peed behind a tree, but instead I, you know, used the bathroom. Yeah, like an actual bathroom.
2: That's a great orchard there.
0: I know, right? What is it called? Do you even know its name?
2: No, nobody knows the name of this orchard.

0: Yeah, I went there a bunch of years ago, and yeah, all the trees are like kind of old. They're all like 50 to 100 year old trees up there, and then they're grafted to all this like kind of weird stuff now. They got like black Oxfords, Rene.
1: Black Oxford is one of my favorite apples. They also grow Cox's Orange Pippins, which
0: they do.
1: Oh, yeah, which is another apple. But those are a little later in the season. We're not going to see those for a while.
0: Yeah, the Rene de Renettes are some of my favorite too.
1: Oh, those are really good apples to have with cheese.
0: Yeah, those are a good multi-purpose apple.
1: They are. They have apples there because they had a whole map. You could see like what they grow and where it is in the orchard. They had apples there I never even heard of, and I've started studying apples pretty intensely the last couple of years. They have one there called a smokehouse apple. I never even heard of that.
0: I don't know that one.
1: Yeah, so I'm going to go there again. As soon as we eat all of these apples, which, you know, could happen soon if we put our minds to it.
0: I didn't know the Zestar one. I just looked it up. It came from like University of like Minnesota back in the early 90s or something like that.
1: Oh, really?
0: Which is really cool. Yeah, that's okay. That's like a university. It's like a big breeding ground. Not breeding ground, but like a big like lab for like cold hardy fruit comes out of like University of Minnesota and stuff like
1: that. Yeah, and also there's a university in New York State. It's not Cornell, is it? What's the college? There's a college in New York State that's responsible for a lot of the apples that we have these days. And they started like maybe in the 20s or 30s. They're not all totally modern, but they're not heirloom.
0: Yeah, totally. Yeah, probably Cornell.
1: Yeah.
0: Yeah, that's the big ag school in the Northeast.
1: Yeah, yeah. But yeah, these apples are delicious. And so is the cheese.
0: Yeah, I guess this is fall. Apples
1: it's fall.
0: And cheese.
1: It totally is. Someone's got to bake a pie.
0: Oh, and today's the equinox.
1: Wait, what? Oh, it is.
0: Yeah.
1: Is it?
0: It's 21st.
1: Well, no, this year it's happening on the 23rd, according to my calendar.
0: Oh, really?
1: And,
0: I always think these things are the 21st, no matter
1: what. Well, sometimes they are, but I think it depends on what year it is, and I don't know, all that other, like, I don't know what the fuck I'm talking about.
0: Yeah. I don't either. I just look, I'm just going by a number on a day.
1: Yeah.
0: It doesn't really mean much, I guess.
1: Yeah, it's sort of like, okay, it's not like fall. I mean, I know according to the, there's all these different ways that you can measure the seasons, right? So there's the calendar, but then there's also, there's astrological changes of the season. There's changes of the season according to traditional Chinese medicine. There's a lot of different ways to measure it. And then depending on where you are, it's kind of what you're noticing around you, sort of like an indigenous version of, and when I say indigenous, I mean lowercase I, like the place where you are, not indigenous people.
0: Yeah,
1: you know
0: totally,
1: what I mean?
0: Totally.
1: But I don't know. It's looking early autumnal out there right now. Across the river, there's a little bit of red on the tops of the trees, but what I'm seeing now is like more yellow.
0: Well, yeah, I do the farmer's market in Londonderry.
1: Oh, yeah.
0: It's
1: Are they changing
0: there.
1: Out?
0: I think,
1: yeah.
0: Next week there is leaf season. And it's like,
1: holy cow.
0: Yeah, and then I guess their market's over, like, Columbus Day weekend. So that's...
1: Oh, wow.
0: You know, because it'll be... That's cold up there. You know, they got that altitude.
1: They do. They do. They're, like, a similar parallel to us, but they're way higher.
0: Yeah, microclimates are crazy.
1: Tell me about it, especially around here with all these peaks and valleys.
0: Yeah.
1: Yeah.
0: Vermont.
1: Hollers, exactly. What are the other... There's hollers, there's... Oh, gosh, what are the other funny little... Like, there's... Oh, gosh. Now I can't remember. I should just go back to playing some music, because it's still early. I've only had almost 2 quarts of iced tea. My brain's not working yet. Vito, thank you so much. Oh, wait, we just got a message from... A report from Dave in Vermont, who says that up there... In Burlington, they're literally unloading a pallet of Scott Farm apples right now. Where Dave is at City Market, right?
0: Yeah, he's at the downtown City Market there.
1: Oh.
0: Yeah, that's how I became friends with Dave.
1: Oh, hi, Dave in Vermont.
0: We worked at the other store.
1: Oh, and, what, the one in, like, sort of South Burlington, or?
0: No, it's in Burlington. It's just called, like, the South End, because it's kind of whatever. Like, that's the Pine Street neighborhood over there.
1: Oh, but, yeah, I was just going to say Pine Street, yeah.
0: Here's a great... FMU thing. That's how me and Dave became friends.
1: Oh, do tell.
0: Because Dave used to work in the loading dock, and I was the cheese buyer and cutter back then. And you know, I just like kind of moved to town and I had an FMU sticker on my car.
1: As we do.
0: Yeah, and like, you know, I'd walk through there every day, just say what's up. And then after like a month or two, Dave's like, hey, is that your car out there with the FMU sticker? I'm like, yeah, it is. And then he's like, I'm listening to FMU right now.
1: Oh, yay.
0: And then like the next day, he's like, hey, you want to go see an MDU Mokhtar concert with me? I was like,
1: yes.
0: Yeah, that'd be awesome. And yeah, and we've been friends ever since.
1: Oh, so that's awesome.
0: FMU brought me and Dave together.
1: Dave, you and Trey, when are you coming to Bellows Falls? Come on, get on it. before it starts snowing and you can't drive down here, or you don't want to drive down here. Oh, I should go back and play some music.
0: Yeah.
1: Yeah, thanks so much for being a guest on my show. If you would like to, you are welcome back.
0: Thanks, Wendy. Thanks for inviting me on.
1: Oh, of course. Thanks for bringing cheese and telling us all about it. And thanks for cutting up these delicious apples.
0: You got it.
1: When I say delicious, I mean like lowercase d. We don't eat red delicious or yellow delicious in this house. We know better. All right. Vito, thanks so much for being on the show. I'm going to play some music now. There's a new album out by the Mekons. I got to see them a couple months ago at the Iron Horse in Northampton with my friend Ed. We're going to hear something off that new album right now. You are listening to Wreck Your Own Adventure. My name is Wendy Del Formaggio. This is WFMU. This is Give the Drummer Radio. Big thanks to Vito for being on the show, and big thanks to you for sticking around.

taking off. John Dee with his crying mirror, necromancer, British Empire, Oliver Cromwell kicked it off.

0: Give me more questions.
1: Divine, are you a lesbian?
0: Yes, I have done everything.
2: Does blood turn you on?
0: It does more than turn me on, Mr. Vader. It makes me come. And more than the sight of it, I love the taste of it. The taste of hot, freshly killed blood.
3: Could you give us some of your political beliefs?
0: Kill everyone now. Condone first-degree murder. Advocate cannibalism. Eat shit. Filth are my politics. Filth is my life.

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My name is Wendy Delformaggio. This is WFMU. This is Give the Drummer Radio.

Oh, it's a new music bed. I've been adding them recently. I really like the music beds I use, but sometimes I want a new one. And there we are. This is called When the Snow. I think it was recorded in 2013. It's from Cosmic Matrix. Thank you for sharing your music with me. My name is Wendy Del Formaggio. This is Wreck Your Own Adventure. I'm only here for another 45 minutes, at which time Irene Trudell is here on Give the Drummer Radio. She's on till 3. We have a couple fill-ins today on Drummer Stream. My Life is a Mixtape with Brother Billy Jam. He's taking the week off. Testify with Larry Grogan is filling in. 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And then from 6 to 9, it's Global Greece with Kim Cerise. And then we have another fill-in from 9 to 11 tonight. Instead of Big Planet Noise, it's Discotech Underground with Kip Brown. There's a fill-in tomorrow, too. Julie's not here. There will be no Dark Night of the Soul from 3 to 7. Instead, it's DB's Analog Lounge. In fact, DB's Analog Lounge will be part of the regular Give the Drummer Radio broadcast schedule starting next Wednesday, September 30th, from 9 in the morning until noon every week. And I say hooray. Not only is DB's Analog Lounge a great show, but I'm happy to have another show come on from 9 to noon on Give the Drummer Radio. Let's fill it up. This Friday, Acid Jazz Hands with Bronwyn B is taking the week off. Also, there's a lot of fill-ins this week. So it's going to be The Laughing Clock with DJ Peter filling in. DJ Peter's regular show is on Sundays here on Give the Drummer Radio. There's other fill-ins coming up here in the WFMUO sphere. Head over to WFMU.org and you can read all about it. There's some special events coming up too tonight on Tectonic with Mark Hurst. A fantastic show I highly recommend you listen to. That's on the Mothership from 6 to 7. That's all WFMU time, Eastern time. Tonight, Mark welcomes Jesse John.

Jarno. Yes, WFMU's own Jesse Jarno, host of The Frau Show. Forget paper tickets for concerts. What are those? Oh, wait, no, I did get a paper ticket for a concert recently. Yeah, when Ed and I went to see, oh gosh, his name just fell out of my brain. John Zorn. Well, John Zorn composing a band called Flatlands a couple weeks ago. That was really good. Anyway, we got a paper ticket, like at the box office. Anyway, forget paper tickets for concerts. Large ticketing companies now force concert goers to use mobile apps full of exploitative algorithms and surveillance. Jesse Jarno, a music journalist and WFMU DJ, talks with Mark about what's going wrong, other than the entire goddamn thing. Also, for extra credit, if you've never read Heads, Jesse Jarno's book about psychedelic America, what are you waiting for? It is so good. And Vermont features prominently in that there book. But yeah, that's tonight. Jesse Jarno, special guest on Tectonic with Mark Hurst. 6 o'clock, Mothership. Be there. We just heard some music celebrating the centennial of John Coltrane. This coming Wednesday, he would have been 100 years old. And it looks like the entire city of Philadelphia is celebrating. If you go to jazzphiladelphia.org and click on Coltrane, you'll see there's a lot of different events, including one today from noon to two. Hurry up, hurry up. A Love Park Supreme, presented by WRTI 90.1 FM, which is not what you're listening to right now. There's an event tomorrow. There's an event all day, also on WRTI 90.1 FM in Philadelphia. It's 26 hours of John Coltrane. And of course, WKCR is getting in the act. It's actually happening right now. WKCR, Columbia, New York radio station, 89.9 if you're in the New York area. They're doing a 100-hour birthday broadcast. It started this past Saturday at 8 o'clock, and it ends on midnight, Wednesday, September 23rd. All John Coltrane music. So if you didn't get enough in that last set, there are more opportunities for you to listen to John Coltrane on the radio. But yeah, we heard India, opening track from beautiful album Impressions that came out in 1963. That was recorded in 1961 in New York City, and also September 1962 and April 1963 at the Van Gelder Recording Studio in Englewood Cliffs, New Jersey. And that came out on Impulse in 1963, but I have the CD reissue that came out in 2000. It's good. We heard the second track on side A of A Love Supreme from 1964. That was part two, Resolution. And then we heard Alice Coltrane performing with a whole bunch of people, including Pharoah Sanders, who features prominently on that track. And that song was called Something About John Coltrane. And you can find that in the 1970 album, Journey in Satchidananda. I highly recommend all three albums. And also, I recommend reading the Alice Coltrane book that came out recently. You won't be disappointed. We heard some music from Eno, Mobius, and Rodelius from the beautiful album After the Heat, came out in 1978. That was The Bell Dog. Mark Trecca before that, from an album that came out earlier this year called Romance Wake Naming. That was Sex Pattern, Death Pattern. And we heard a little clip from Pink Flamingos with Bab Johnson's Political Beliefs, performed by Divine. We heard from Heart, title track from their album Little Queen. That was their first album, I think? Yeah, 1977. So music from Lebanon. That was Sanam with a song called Sail Demai. Came out earlier this year. Follow the Bandcamp link

one for yourself. And I opened that set with Mekons. Sort of a revision of an album they put out. It's a full-length dub reinterpretation, says they, of their 2025 album Horror. This one's called Horrible, which they made in collaboration with Pere Ubu's Tony Maimone. Or is Maimone? I don't know. Is there an accent there? Is it inferred? Anyway, that song was called the Western Design version. And it came out on Fire record label earlier this year, just a couple months ago. Follow the link, get one for yourself. Thanks again to Vito for having a cheese chat with us here on the radio. Expect more of that in subsequent weeks. And thank you for listening, for being here. Hey, do you know the compilation called Praise Poems? There's a whole bunch of them. They're really good. This one, volume 11, subtitled A Journey into Raw Energetic Power Pop from the 1980s. It's a nice compilation that Tramp Records put out last year. We're going to hear a track off of that that was originally released in 1986 as a 7-inch single on Baton Rouge's Blue Rain Records. I think you're going to like it. My name is Wendy DelFromaggio. This is Wreck Your Own Adventure. You're listening to WFMU. This is Give the Drummer Radio. And here's some music without me talking over it.

Oh, you're still here. Wow. Thank you. This show draws to a close, this show being Wreck Your Own Adventure. My name is Wendy Del Formaggio. We just had like a heavily autumnal set, at least in my opinion. There's something about moving into autumn and also moving into spring that makes me want to play like the English folk Renaissance music of bands like the Incredible String Band and Steel Eye Span. I mean, that's what they were going for, weren't they? All those Morris dancers. We just heard Dear Old Battlefield from the Incredible String Band's 1972 album Liquid Acrobat as Regards the Air. I don't know what it means either. I just play it. That's a hard album name to remember, you know? Doesn't like kind of trip off the tongue. You're not going to go to the local, I don't know, Strawberries or Tower Records or whatever was your local record store. Did you used to buy your records in the mall? Sometimes I did too. That was Record World in the Rockaway Town Square Mall. Yeah, you're not going to go there and be like, excuse me, do you have Liquid Acrobat as Regards the Air? Unless you wrote it down. Oh, I got to get through this playlist because I got to go in 6 minutes. Irene's here. Enough pontificating, Wendo. John Otway and Wild Billy Barrett from a nice double CD of the self-titled album and their album Deep and Meaningless. I grabbed that at my local record store, which is Turn It Up, a couple weeks ago. Except not the Brattleboro one, the Montague one, right next to the Book Mill. I was there with One Mike Tango. We had fun. Anyway, that was Trying Times. We heard John Barleycorn, definitely a seasonal tune, from Steel Eye Span, from Below the Salt. Vince Guaraldi with Thanksgiving theme, from a nice collection that came out in 2007 called Vince Guaraldi and the Lost Cues from the Charlie Brown television specials. Yay. We heard a quick one from Maya Friedman. That was Iapetus Crater. Tim Didymus and Foster Neville gave us Cambric. Came out last year on Sub Exotic Records. Husker Du. It was time, wasn't it? From their 1985 album, New Day Rising. That was 59 Times the Pain. I bought that from a record store my friend used to own here in Bellows Falls long before I moved here. Hi, Matt. You got any of those records left? Can I buy them? We heard from Why Bother from Mason City, Iowa, with a song called There She Was. There She Was, right over there, from Case Studies. And I opened that set with something from a lovely comp called Praise Poems 11, A Journey into Raw Energetic Power Pop from the 1980s. That was Blue Rain from Baton Rouge with New Morning. Do you get the Give the Drummer Radio daily newsletter that comes to your email? You can go to wfmu.org/drummer. And you'll see how you can sign up. You can also sign up for the email newsletter that this radio program, meaning me, I publish it pretty much every Sunday, reminding you to listen on Monday. Neither Give the Drummer Radio newsletter nor my newsletter do we steal your data. We don't share it. I mean, I have your email address. All you got to do is go to the top of today's playlist and sign up there, or any Wreck Your Own Adventure playlist. Oh yeah, Mike, I owe you that photograph of you holding the Bonzo Dog Band CD that I found for you. I will send that to you soon. Special message. Hey, I'll be back next week. Next week being the 28th of September. Holy cow. I'm here every Monday, unless I'm not. But generally I am, from 9 to noon. Oh yeah, today's Yom Kippur. Have you atoned? I have not fasted. I'm on the radio. I'm doing all kinds of things that bad Jews do. But I, you know, when I need to make amends, I generally get there. I don't wait till one day per year. I mean, you can do that. You can ask the deity
of your choosing or deities to forgive you for your trespasses. You can also make amends directly to a person you have harmed. Doesn't mean you have to apologize. That's not what that means. You could change your behavior. You could do something different. But it is an important action to take. You'll feel better. Trust me. Where was I going with this? I don't know. I got other stuff to do, so I'm going to get off the radio. Stay tuned. Irene is coming up in just about a minute and a half here on Give the Drummer Radio. You know what I'm about to say. I love being on the radio. I love it even more because you are here with me. 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I'll be back.

Good last day of summer to you. I'm Irene Trudell here, live from the Upper West Side of Manhattan, just trying to cling on to those last few hours of the summer and playing you some music to ease you into the autumn, which starts tomorrow. Peter and I were both hoping to get at least one more beach day in there, and it just ain't gonna happen. I reluctantly took the beach chairs out of the back of the car that had been there all summer and spent a lovely afternoon with friends at a party out in a very rainy backyard under tents, but hearing some great crickets and birds. And getting ready for the chill. Glad you could join me today here on WFMU's Give the Drummer Radio, where you just heard a long-forgotten B-side by the Roaches. It's called Second Family, and it was done around the time of the first or second album. Robert Fripp playing a little guitar break in there. And it's a part of a brand new 3-CD box set called Runs in the Family, the Warner Brothers Ryko Disc albums. And also in advance of a performance by Terry Roach this Wednesday at the Rough Trade Underground Store in New York City. Sadly, I don't think we'll ever hear the Roaches play together again, because of course Maggie is gone and Suzzy is not speaking

Beginning the show, though, yes, Henry, the Roach Wainwright connection, but this I think predates their meeting, or at least any relationships that we know about. Loudon Wainwright III. Summer's almost over. From the

t-shirt album. 1976. I don't know, maybe that was around the same time they met. Who knows? Don't hold me to it. Pat Metheny followed with something from Side Eye 3 Plus. Our Old Street. If you're in a mood to think of things gone past. And not gone past is Pat's show. Pat is playing at the Beacon Theater on Saturday night, which I'm happy we got tickets to last minute. I think there's still some available. Pamela Wynn Shannon followed with September's Way from her album Courting Autumn. Talk about time appropriate. Then PJ Harvey with Autumn Term from her wonderful album I Inside the Old Year Dying. I stuck Herbie

picking up and vamoosing for warmer climates. Paul McCartney followed, and I just saw him the other night on the repeat of his appearance on Saturday Night Live with The Days We Left Behind. Yeah, his voice is shot. I don't care. It's a great song. There's some really great songs on this one. This is called The Boys of Dungeon Lane, sort of a look backward at his childhood days and such. And the Roaches finishing with Second Family, which apparently is a true story. They found out their dad had a second family somewhere.

And again, Terry Roach is playing at Rough Trade Underground, Underground from Radio City Music Hall this Wednesday. It's a 6 o'clock show, and it's free. If you sign up ahead of time, you've got to go to their website, Rough Trade NYC. I'll post a link in the comments, just in case. Quiet, doggy. Quiet. Be calm. We're trying to be calm here. Let's go on back to some music. Here is M. Spell on Give the Drummer Radio.

Welcome beginning that set, another great tune. This time from M. Spell. Oh, you know, they're all good tunes, all great tunes. What can I say? M. Spell with Geographic from her album Bird or Snake. Followed by Maba Frati, who I understand has a new album with Bill Orcutt. I haven't heard it yet. I'm going to have to go check it out. But this is from her album, Sentir que no sabes. Feel like you don't know. Oídos was the track. Ears. And then Wendy Eisenberg followed. Really great guitarist based in Brooklyn and great songwriter and singer as well. We heard Old Myth Dying from Wendy Eisenberg. It's not her debut, but she just decided to call it Wendy Eisenberg. I don't know, maybe it's a statement. Maybe it's not. I try not to read too much into these things. Sarah Kirkland Snyder followed with Sharonova, formerly known as Shara Warden, on a couple of things from the Penelope album. It's a reimagining of the Odyssey as seen through Penelope's eyes. A meditation on memory, identity, and what it means to come home. And we heard two things that end the album: Baby Teeth, Bones, and Bullets, and As He Looks Out to Sea. And finishing up, May Simonis. All here for you on WFMU's Give the Drummer Radio. Irene Trudell is who I am, here as usual on a Monday afternoon until 3 today. And today on the stream, we started our day with Wendy Del Formaggio and Wreck Your Own Adventure. And today's episode is 191. It's 91.1, but scrambled, as she says. And as I said, I take you till 3, and then at that time, we have a fill-in. Live from Brick, New Jersey, Testify, filling in for My Life as a Mixtape, Larry Grogan. And Larry will take you till 6 o'clock, and then we slip on down to Louisville, Kentucky for Global Grease with Kim Cerise. Grease for all, in music we trust. All vinyl. Wonderful things. And that's followed immediately at 9 p.m. by a trip to Three Rivers, Michigan for Discotheque Underground.

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You can sign up for the daily email that tells you who's on when and what changes might be coming your way. We're adding stuff. There's

Give the Drummer Radio, Irene Trudell. Here coming up, Natalia Bayless. And

such a prolific artist. Avi's put out many, many albums in the past couple of years, and they're all just lovely. What can I say? I'm a fan. We heard Fort Mary Shelley off of Avi's latest album, Seedhead, finishing out that set. But beginning that set, really pretty piece by Natalia Bayliss and Elmir Reedy, A Shelter of Junipers. And that comes to us from an album called Whose Woods These Are.

Following that, Sam Sadagursky and Yotam Ishe on clarinet and piano, respectively. Heartache, name of the piece we heard from their album together, Ish, that came out over the summer. And we followed with Triswitch E. Fenwood.

But unfortunately, I don't have the liner notes, so I don't really know exactly. And their website is just incomprehensible. Tried to look at their Bandcamp page, and it appears to be kind of blank, so I don't know what happened.

woes. And if you look up wood woes, there's a lot of them out there. But three or four ensembles named that. But this is a duo of women from the Philadelphia area, and we heard House of Helix from their album Together.

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My Life is a Mixtape. Oh, I do see what he's going to do. It's going to be Shadow Cross My Wall. Your guess is as good as mine. So you'll just have to tune in and find out what he's going to do. A few other folks are doing various things on the drummer street.

Shearwater do a special solo in-store thing at Rough Trade last Wednesday evening. And I've been loving this latest album, The New World, all about Jonathan's trip to Antarctica. And inspired some gorgeous tunes on this album. And here's one with a great collaborator as well, Laurie Anderson, up next on Give the

buddy. It's sure been a long time. But I was thinking about you today. And I wanted you to know that I was thinking about you. Do you remember that day we drove to the beach and the sea was gone? I guess it was just a low, low tide. But you couldn't see any water at all. Just a white sky above a shimmering plain, like hammered metal in the sun. There were people walking around out there, way out, and they looked like they were floating in space. And we walked out there with your dog. What was his name? He was such a good dog. Such a good attitude. Even though we'd been bickering about him all morning, and I felt sorry about it. We talked as we walked, and we mended things a little. And then we stopped talking.

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I remember noticing how I'd been squinting because I'd forgotten my sunglasses. Everything got kind of blurry. Those tiny floating people weren't getting any closer. And then I started to get this weird, prickly feeling. Wait, isn't this what happens before a tsunami? So I turned around and walked back to the car. After a while, you and your dog came back too. And there was no tsunami. But when our eyes met, something seemed off. I had to push away the eerie thought that you weren't really you anymore. That some part of you had stayed out there. Maybe even the part I knew best. That day's bothered me ever since. And even though everything's so different now, I think even that beach is gone. I wanted to tell you that I think I was wrong. I think it was me who stayed out. Or maybe both of us did. It's nice to imagine a version of you and me that's still walking around out there, where the beach ends and the sky begins.

pulled up at the dunes, and you turned off the car. And we just sat there, listening to those little crinkling and popping sounds from the engine, with the heat seeping through the windshield. "I guess this is it," you said. "I wish I'd paid more attention." I thought those days were going to go on forever.

Timothy Hill here on Give the Drummer Radio from his first solo album, The Human Place. I've been kind of revisiting this a little bit, and a tune called Let's Leave the Lights Off. And he just did a show up in the Kingston, New York area, but I don't see any upcoming performances. You'll just have to check his Facebook page for that. Jumping back to the top of that set, Shearwater, featuring Laurie Anderson on a wonderful little piece called You and Your Dog. And interestingly, Laurie did not write the words to that. That is a story that Jonathan Myberg wrote for her, but it's just perfect. I mean, especially considering her love of dogs, especially little rat terriers. And that appears on Shearwater's latest album, The New World, the very last track on the album, which is a nice way to end it. Another nice ending to an album was a tune that the Moody Blues did, Watching and Waiting, on the album To Our Children's Children's Children. Always a longtime favorite of mine. I

From her most recent album, Hard Hearted Woman, we heard Limits. And then the Nut Twist. Or No Twist. I think it's

the knot twist with who we used to be and then finishing up Timothy Hill. Let's leave the lights off. And I'm Irene Trudell here for about another half an hour. Coming up at 3, we've got Larry Gorogan filling in for My Life as a Mixtape with Billy Jim. He is going to bring us another episode of Testify,

further ado, I'm going to dive back into the music. We've got... I went to a nice little guitar tribute to Pat Martino, who passed away a few years ago. And just...

some great guitarists to finish out this program here on Give the Drummer Radio on WFMU. Larry Coryell, Baji Asad, and John Abercrombie together from their album Three Guitars. We heard the lead off track, Seo Georgi et Donna Ika. Preceding that, Leonard Cohen. Happy birthday, Leonard, in the hereafter. One of my all-time favorites. Everybody knows. And those sentiments are still, unfortunately, in place. Don't like it is. Cheryl Bailey and Ed Cherry preceded that with a Pat Martino tune called Willow. And Pat Martino himself with Mardi Gras from the Joyous Lake album at the beginning of the set. And I'm Irene Trudell. Time for me to float away downstream, but I'll be back next Monday at noon. Do stay tuned. Larry Grogan is up next with

0: so happy to be here today. And for all of you that are searching for the answer to your problem in life, if you're ready right now, we're going to solve it. And this is all you got to do.
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Yeah, I've been away too long, and I can't wait to see you and hear you say, on and on. I'm falling in love, baby, you and your buttons and bows.

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I'm your host, the Right Reverend Larry Grogan, and I come to you today with a special Monday afternoon edition of Testify as I fill in for Billy Jam and My Life as a Mixtape. The opportunity to sub in for Billy is cool because making radio is for me and probably everybody else on the drummer stream a Mobius strip of mixtapery extending back to the days of grabbing packs of C90s at Crazy Eddie, settling down next to the stereo with a pile of records to keep me company and working the musical conjuring meant to win friends, influence people, and occasionally let a young lady know how I felt in musical form. The currency of the mixtape and or mix CD has since been wiped out by Spotify, algorithms and the like, left in the past as a kind of arcane sorcery, leaving those of us that tried to make it an art form like the Winter Warlock with just a handful of magic corn in the pocket of our cloak. That said, though doing this on a weekly or more frequent basis makes it a more ephemeral pursuit, diffused among a less specific audience and placed in the archives as we cook up the next offering. In my case, the mixtapes represent less a direct address to persons unknown and more of a long-running project, attempting to bring certain sounds into clearer focus, as much for myself as anyone listening. Naturally, as with the cassettes of old, there is an attempt to influence, cajole, and conspire, since there is an implicit agreement that these sounds are for us who choose to be here, though it's not especially crucial that the listener gets the big picture, as long as they enjoy what they hear. Today's trip finds us lodged somewhere in the vicinity of the Sargasso Sea, where the 60s went to die, providing fertile ground for the 70s to grow, though listening to the music proves repeatedly that the arbitrary dividing line of the changing decade gets blurrier the more you concentrate on it. People are still psychedelicizing, heavy bands are reaching back into the trippy muck and bringing forth unusual hybrids, and new and previously unknown shapes are taking form as well. Having been too young to experience much of this fully when it came out, mine is a retrospective appreciation, and your mileage may vary as to accuracy and interpretation, but my motives are sincere, my heart and ears open, and if I do err, it will be on the side of beauty and chances taken without regret. We got things started with Ginya Ravon, late of Goldie and the Gingerbreads and 10-Wheel Drive and her version of The Face is Flying from her self-titled album on Columbia from 1972, followed by Bob Moseley from his I think his only solo album after he left Moby Grape, or after the dissolution of Moby Grape, and a song called Thanks on reprise from 1972. Followed by Terry Boylan and his version of Bob Dylan's Subterranean Homesick Blues from an album called Alias Buna from 1969, which features contributions from both Walter Becker and Donald Fagen, although you're not going to hear any Steely Dan popping up in the grooves there. Followed by Miller Anderson, very groovy guy who played with Keith Hartley in the UK, had a solo album in 1971 called Bright City on Dirham that is really, really good and highly recommended. Kind of hard to find over here these days, though I think it was reissued at some point on CD. And the song Bright City, the title track from that album from 1971, we'll hear another track from that one later. And we close that set with a cool one, Keith James and Somewhere from 1972's One Tree or Another. Rumor is that that album was recorded sometime in the late 60s for Immediate. It was produced by Andrew Lou Goldham. And did not come out until 1972 on the Rare Earth label here in the United States. It is a very interesting admixture of Baroque with touches of psychedelia and singer-songwriter vibes. It's really, really good. And that song is particularly nice, Somewhere by Keith James. And as far as I know, after that album, Keith pretty much evaporated into the ether. So if anyone knows where Keith James is, let me know. Maybe let him know. We're going to get back into the music now with the original version of Flying by Rod and the Boys here on Testify.

just put in my hand just one small rose like a

just get up, wander up, you know, like walk, you know, down Sunset or any of those other kind of L.A., well, that's Los Angeles, man, you know what I mean?

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I'm Larry Grogan, filling in for Billy Jam here on Monday afternoon. 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And while you're there, send us your email, sign up for the email blast, secure in the knowledge that we never share your email with anyone, anywhere, under any circumstances. We got that set started with The Faces and the original version of Flying from 1970's First Step. What a band they were, man. Just, you know, every time I see Rod Stewart skipping around on stage, singing Gershwin or something, it just pisses me off because he was so, so good, man. Just, and The Faces, which, you know, Woody and Kenny Jones and Mac and Ronnie Wood were just incredible. And that's an amazing song. After that, too, from an album by David Hemmings, who you probably know as an actor from Camelot and a whole bunch of other things. He made one album, a musical album. He made another album of poetry beforehand, but he made an album of music in Los Angeles in 1967, aided and abetted by Roger McGuinn, Chris Hillman, and Leon Russell, believe it or not. There's a track on the album called Backstreet Mirror that I believe is a leftover track from the sessions from Gene Clark and the Gosden Brothers, which is arranged by Leon Russell. Sounds exactly the same as that album. But a lot of the rest of the album is abetted by the Byrds playing on it and writing. And a lot of it ends up sounding like the Velvet Underground, which is very odd. But it's a great, great album. We heard Talking L.A. and then Anathea, both from the album called Happens from 1967. I don't think it's a terribly expensive album, but you're going to have a hard time finding it because it probably sold about 15 copies. But it's quite good. After that, Mars Bonfire and Ride With Me from his self-titled album from 1968, the guy that wrote Born to Be Wild. After that, Hookfoot, a band whose members, many of which played with Elton John in his early days. And there's their version of Neil Young's Don't Let It Bring You Down from their self-titled album from 1971. Really, really good album, too. Followed by their version of Bluebird, the Buffalo Springfield song. And then followed by three more versions of Bluebird. And I actually had more, but I didn't really want to push my luck too much. But there are some other cool versions of it. We first heard The Shadows and Night and their version, which is put together with a little piece called Under Acoustic Control from their Shadows and Night album on Super K, the last full album they did. Followed by The James Gang and their version from 1969's Your Album. That early James Gang stuff is really good. I mean, I love Joe Walsh's guitar and vocals, and they do some really interesting covers, and their original material is excellent as well. And then we close that set with the, not the original, but a version of the original by the Buffalo Springfield from the 1973 album just called Buffalo Springfield. This is a two-record best-of set that ATCO put out, and as far as I know, that's the only place that version appears, a nine-minute-long take of Bluebird. And if you listen to the album version on Buffalo Springfield, again, it's pretty clear where the edit is. It's a pretty abrupt and not very artful edit by whoever was doing it. But a great song by probably my favorite band of the 1960s. I think about them a lot because, to me, the Buffalo Springfield is always the balance between Stephen Stills and Neil Young. And Richie Furay is in the mix there, but not as high as those two. And, I mean, they famously had so much tension between the two of them. They both had very specific and very distinct guitar sounds, and I love them both. Sadly, for Stills, he pretty much left it all in the Buffalo Springfield. The rest of it went up his nose and out his asshole. Neil Young, on the other hand, kept growing significantly for quite a while. But Buffalo Springfield, the stuff they did in the brief time they were together, only about 2.5 years maybe, and even then in several fractured forms. There are rarely the same group of people in the studio at any given time with the Buffalo Springfield album. The music they made is fantastic, and that is one of their better songs. Hope you dug all that. We're not going to get back into the music with something by somebody that I listened to a lot when I was in high school, but not this version of it. I think you'll recognize the song anyway here on Testify.

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I'm your host, Larry Grogan, reminding you that when I am done at 6 o'clock, stay tuned for Global Greece with Kim Cerise, who'll be there till 9 when Kip brings Discotheque Underground there to fill in for Big Planet Noise, and he'll be with you until 11 and the end of your live broadcast day here on the Drummer Stream. Just a reminder, I'm here this and every Thursday from 3 to 5, so pop in there, if you will, if you're new to the show, or if you're not new to the show and just know where it is. I'll be back on Thursday with some, this week we'll be doing a tribute to the great Grant Green, great funky jazz guitarist. I think you'll dig it. We got that set started with Peter Frampton and the studio version of Do You Feel Like We Do from Frampton's Camel from 1973. A couple of years back, I did a show dedicated to Frampton, and we covered The Herd and Humble Pie, but I also put on every song, the studio version of every song from Frampton Comes Alive sequentially, and you might want to check that out in the archives. A lot of good stuff there. After that, Kathy McDonald and her version of Frampton's All I Want to Be Is By Your Side from a 1974 Capitol album called Insane Asylum. Kathy McDonald was a post-Janis singer with Big Brother and the Holding Company. She also sang as part of the Shelter People with Leon Russell. And that album is pretty cool. She has a couple of other interesting covers on it. After that, Humble Pie with Peter Frampton and Only You Can See from 1969's Town and Country, written by and featuring Peter Frampton on that one, with Steve Marriott on drums, oddly enough. After that, Dave Mason and a track from one of my all-time favorite albums, Alone Together. The song is Sad and Deep as You on Blue Thumb from 1970, featuring Leon Russell on piano. I first heard that song and another great song from that album, Shouldn't Have Took More Than You Gave, on a Traffic album, a live Traffic album called Welcome to the Canteen, that came out, I think, around the same time as this, maybe within a year, and had no idea that they were Dave Mason solo songs. Then years later found the album, which is dug by a lot of people because it's got a crazy, like, die-cut layout. It folds out into this giant picture of Dave Mason. And also, if you're lucky, you got the pressing that looks like it's on marbled vinyl. A little bit of a curio there, but it's a really, really good album by him. After that, Country, a very obscure band from Los Angeles in the early 70s, sounding a lot like Crosby, Stills, and Nash, and a song called Killer from their self-titled album from 1971 on a subsidiary of Atlantic Records that I had never seen before called Clean. There aren't many things on it, and that's one of them, though. Followed by Larry Norman, one of the pioneers of Christian rock in the 70s, and a song called I Wish We'd All Been Ready from a 1970 album called Street Level, that I heard, oddly enough, on the soundtrack to the Righteous Gemstones and really liked it a lot, and went out looking for the album and found that I knew of Larry Norman before, that never had any of his records. And it's interesting. It's interesting. I dig it. Very Neil Young-ish for the time. Followed by the great Richard Thompson and Night Comes In from the 1976 album Guitar Vocal. Richard Thompson is one of the most prodigiously talented and important people in music since the mid-1960s. Started out in Fairport Convention, then with his wife, his then-wife, Linda Thompson, many duet albums together, then a decades of solo albums. He is a brilliant songwriter and performer and just one of the greatest guitarists I've ever had the pleasure to see live. I've seen him a bunch of times solo, and just a remarkable guitar player and singer. And that great version, it's really interesting. In 1976, when Richard Thompson was not a really well-known quantity around the world, that Island Records would go to the trouble of putting out a two-record set of rarities and live tracks. Says something about how much Joe Boyd was into respected Thompson's talents at the time. And it's a really great record if you find it. Followed by two by Mata Hoople from their first album from 1969. First, their cover of Sonny Bono's Laugh at Me, which sounds like Femme Fatale by the Velvet Underground, got thrown into the mix on that one. And then, of course, their version of one of my all-time favorite songs, At the Crossroads, originally done by the Sir Douglas Quintet. And got to see Sir Doug play that a few times. And Mata Hoople does a great, great version of it there on that first album. So I hope you dug all that. We're now going to get back into the music for our last set of the day with Traffic and John Barleycorn Must Die here on Testify.

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Excuse me. Good grief. 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I'm your host, Larry Grogan, reminding you in a few short minutes to stay tuned for Kim Cerise and Global Grease from 6 until 9. Then at 9, Kip brings Discotheque Underground for special Monday fill-in covering for Big Planet Noise from 9 to 11, so make sure you come check that out. And remember to come back on Thursday for the regular day of Testify from 3 to 5 p.m. We'll be doing a Grant Green special this week. I think you will dig it, so drop by and then bring your ears if they're handy. We got that set started with Traffic and John Barleycorn Must Die, the title track of the same album from 1970, and a great, great record by them, too. After that, Smokey and His Sister and My Fondest Dream from the album called Smokey and His Sister on the Reprise label from 1968, a really, really nice singer-songwriter album. I know it's a favorite of our own Doug Shulkin's, and I like it a lot. Followed by Rena Sinekin, or Sinekin, I'm not sure how to pronounce her name. I've never heard it pronounced by anyone. And a tune called Make Music from the album of the same name, Capital, from 1973. Pretty trippy stuff for 1973. And I don't know what else she ever did, but it's a good record. Then, of course, The Velvet Underground and Pale Blue Eyes. One of my favorite songs from definitely my favorite Velvet Underground album, The Velvet Underground from 1969. It's always a war between that and Jesus, which is my favorite song from the album, but it's such a good record all the way through, and one of the best by the Velvets. After that, another track by Miller Anderson, Shadows on My Wall from Bright City. We heard something from that in the first set. Today on Dearham from 1971. After that, Hedge and Donna. I have two albums by them, a husband and wife team from the early 70s, late 60s, doing a cover of the James Gang's Collage, which I believe Joe Walsh actually plays guitar on, from an album called Evolution on Polydor from 1971. After that, Keith James, again, we heard him also in the first set, and One Tree or Another from the album of the same title from 1972 on the Rare Earth label. As I said before, that album, I believe, was originally recorded in the late 60s for Immediate, and somehow sat in the can until it found its way for release over here on Rare Earth. No idea how that happened, and I don't think Keith James ever did anything else, but it's a really good album if you happen to find yourself a copy. Not super expensive, but probably not easy to find either because, like I said, it did not sell a lot of copies when it came out. But it's a really interesting piece of sort of singer-songwriter, Baroque, with little bits of psychedelia working their way into the mix, the kind of thing that there was a lot of in the late 60s, and real good one by him, and an unusual one for the Rare Earth label. And we close that set with one of my all-time favorite recordings, a song originally done by Lorraine Ellison, written by Jerry Ragovoy, one of the great soul ballads of the 1960s. Also, as a matter of fact, I played it on Testify last week. I played Sharon Tandy's version of it from the UK from 1967 or 68. But the version by Terry Reid from his self-titled album from 1969 is as fine a piece of work that anybody did in that time period. An era marked by excess and volume and all kinds of things. You know, Terry Reid is one of those people that was originally considered as the vocalist for Led Zeppelin. He would have done a fine job, I think, but he had certainly had his own excellent career on his own. But he got on there, and he did stay with me, and he, you know, it's the kind of thing, when you have a ballad that is a signature black soul ballad of the 1960s, for a white singer to move up, and you're like, well, I don't know, you know, Janis Joplin did that kind of thing, to mixed results, some of them good, some of them not so good. Terry Reid stepped in and took this and really made it his own. It is a masterpiece of dynamics. It's very, very simple. It's, as far as I can tell, it's just guitar, bass, and guitar, organ, and drums. I don't think there's any actual bass guitar on it. I think the bass is coming from the organ pedals on that one. And it just a really stellar piece of work and a longtime favorite of mine. It's one of those things I always try to turn people onto because it's something they probably haven't heard before. And, you know, that's why I'm here anyway, you know, trying to turn people onto things they haven't heard before or put things they have heard before in new context. So anyway, thanks for coming here on Monday while I fill in for Billy Jam. And as I said, I will be here on Thursday in my normal slot. Stay tuned for Kim, and I will leave you, as I always do, in the capable hands of Rex Garvin and his mighty Cravers. Until we meet again, be well, take crap from no one, and I'll see you when I see you.

Hey, hey, it's Monday, and welcome to Global Greece. I'm your host, Kim Cerise, back with you for another three-hour installment of whatever the hell I choose to play. So thanks so much for being here with me, and thank you so much to Kip for filling in last Monday. Kip from Discotheque Underground.

Then last Monday, I had no car, and that was a fun little deal for over a week, and I had to stay at work so much longer because I was waiting on rides and all that sort of stuff, which was fine, but I wasn't able to do the show, so I'm thrilled that Kip was able to jump in and take care of it, and I know that he did a wonderful job. I heard little bits and pieces, but I'm rolling on all four wheels and everything is good, you know, just a few thousand dollars later. But, you know, hey, first world problems, right? Thanks so much for being here this evening. You're listening to Global Greece on Give the Drummer Radio from WFMU. And we're going to start out this evening with John Coltrane. He would have been 100 years old on September the 23rd, so in 2 days. Born, of course, in Hamlet, North Carolina, raised in High Point. Kind of cut his teeth in Philadelphia. And played with so many incredible people. And, you know, he being one of the foremost of his field. Where he says, you know, once you become aware of this force for unity in life, you can't ever forget it. And it becomes part of every single thing that you do. And I think that that is what Meditations, this record, is all about, that came after A Love Supreme, recorded and released in 1966, joined by McCoy Tyner, that root of the quartet with McCoy Tyner and Elvin Jones and Jimmy Garrison. But then we also add Rashid Ali on drums as well, and tenor saxophonist Pharoah Saunders for five pieces, and we're going to hear side two because it all runs together, and that's the way I like to do it. So we will begin with Love, because as it is and as it must, with One Man Alone, Jimmy Garrison begins today's show with sounds like questing and testing and building off one's capacity to reach beyond themselves. Coltrane joins in, followed by drums, followed by Tyner. We move out of Love and into Consequences, where we are hearing the sounds of Pharoah Saunders. And we end with Serenity, because after the Love and the Conquest, Serenity is hard won, and that is what remains. So this is how we begin this evening's show. Music of John Coltrane, who would have been 100 years old in a couple days, joined by McCoy Tyner on piano, Elvin Jones and Rashid Ali on drums, Pharoah Saunders on tenor, Jimmy Garrison on bass. Meditations is the name of the album. Three pieces: Love, Consequences, and Serenity. This is how we begin this Monday show. Thanks so much for being here. For Give the Drummer Radio from WFMU, this is Global Greece. Enjoy.